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2: The Officer Tatum talking about Michelle Obama. You see that? This has hips. 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
1: 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We're not just witnessing love. We are celebrating it. There's going to be a beautiful vow renewal ceremony at sea, hosted by Erica Campbell and her husband, Warren Campbell,
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2: 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And it's his birthday weekend, so we gots to show him some love. 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With hits that had you feeling yourself like this.
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0: That was SWV week. Y'all lie so much.
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0: what are you talking about? 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I don't like that at all. I was playing with Mickey Howard one time. 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

0: 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He's a bad man. He's Michael Joseph Jackson, the King of Pop. And it's his birthday weekend, so we gots to show him some love. Magic 95.5 is paying homage inside of a Michael Jackson takeover weekend. With hits that had you feeling yourself like this.
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0: Hits that had you wondering, who's her baby daddy? Like this. Of course, the ultimate hit, Thriller. We're celebrating the king inside of a Michael Jackson takeover weekend. 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
1: Welcome to another episode of Eye on the Community. I'm your host, Sean Anthony. Up next to talk about one of the most exciting times this year is the Black Men's Wellness. We have the president of the African American Male Wellness Agency, Mr. Kenny Hampton, joining us. Also, the director of strategic partnerships, Camden Duckett, and the executive director, Kojo Candy. All of you, welcome to Eye on the Community. How are you?
2: Doing well, brother. Yourself?
3: Great. Good to be here.
1: Good. I'm doing well, and it's good to have you all. Mr. Hampton, I'll start with you. You know, the Black Men's Wellness Day is back in Columbus, and from my understanding, you guys are expecting more than 50,000 people. How has this event grown into one of the largest Black health and wellness events in the country?
4: Well, Sean, what we have seen is that the community really has taken the event on as its own. When it started out 23 years ago to just being a part of a workforce project to get men, find out why men weren't going to work and learning that men were actually not going to work because they were not well. And so what has started out as just an awareness campaign, trying to give men, you know, an opportunity to move around and move their bodies, we have now been able to provide these free health screenings going on 2+ decades. But it has expanded to 23 cities across the country. And so when you see us have tens of thousands of people here in Columbus come out to this event, it's truly because we pride ourselves on going right into the community and disseminating hundreds of thousands of pieces of material, always inviting the community to come out. But what we've done is we've increased the trust between the hospital systems and the community. Men are feeling more comfortable being at our event, and the entire family is enjoying being at our event because we have something for everybody to participate in, from the kids to seniors. There's entertainment. As you know, we've always had a special celebrity come by our event. So this year we're excited because Fabulous will be performing at the event. And then also Jonathan Majors, who was Megan Good's husband, who will be coming to Black Men's Wellness Day this year because Megan Good was at Uplift Her a couple months ago and found, well, a month ago, and found herself having her first mammogram. And so we literally bring the clinic to the community to encourage people to get checked out, not checked in. And that's why you're seeing so many people come out and have fun at the most fun you, what we say is the most fun you'll ever have at a doctor's appointment.
1: Yeah, I want to piggyback on what you mentioned. You know, like you said, you bring in Fabulous and also Jonathan Majors, who's an award-winning actor. How did all of that come together? I don't know if Camden wanted to tie into this, tap into that, or Kenny, if you want to follow up with that question. But how did all of that pull together?
4: Well, Black Men's Wellness Day has always been like a big family reunion. It doesn't really feel like a doctor's appointment, even though that's the reason why we're there, is to provide those free biometric screenings and additional screenings to our men and women at the event. It came about because Fabulous joined us in Philadelphia back in June and was blown away at the fact that that many people, thousands of people came out at 7 o'clock in the morning to help raise awareness for Black men to get access to free health screenings. And Jonathan Majors was invited because, as I mentioned, his wife, Megan Good, was at Uplift Her, where we had nearly 10,000 women come out and get access to free health screenings there. And what you'll see is that, man, folks are like, wait a minute, we're curious to see how this, is this really happening? That's how we've expanded into 20 plus cities, is that someone in those cities have come to Columbus, been blown away at the reality that tens of thousands of people really do come to these events. And then they go back to their city and say, okay, we're going to plan ours. So that's how we've been able to organically and naturally grow into 20 plus cities across the country. But we've had, I mean, Cedric the Entertainer is coming here on Thursday for our VIP reception. And we had Anthony Anderson last year. I mean, I think you remember Omari Hardwick, Ghost from Power, came out 2 years ago. David Banner was here last year. Folks are just starting to gravitate, not starting, but they're attracted to the fun that we're having at this event. But the number one reason why, Sean, is because we're saving Black men's lives through these free health screenings.
1: And real quick, you know, I saw David Banner after he left. He even posted on his social media about, you know, how impressed he was and how well put together the program was. Briefly, dive deeply about some of the free health screenings that's going to be available and why can they literally save someone's life?
4: Absolutely. So at every event, we provide at minimum the biometric screenings. And that consists of getting your blood pressure, your cholesterol, your BMI, your blood glucose. That allows you to understand, okay, what's really going on with those key things? Because what we've learned is over the last 2 years, 12,000 men have been screened, but 85% had high blood pressure and 56.7% didn't even know it. And that's a problem. And so we're trying to make sure that men at minimum get access and participate with the getting the biometric screenings. But we also have a partnership with Eli Lilly, where we're providing free access to skin screenings, where we didn't realize that a lot of us are living with alopecia, but we're just thinking it's just natural hair loss. No, that it's a condition that we're living with that we're trying to help embrace preventative maintenance. We also provide HIV testing at all of our events. We provide dental and oral screenings as well. We provide the opportunity for you to get a PSA screening. You also get a kidney screening at our events to see if you're at risk of chronic kidney disease. All of this is to help us extend life expectancy. Black men, unfortunately, are dying in the hands of preventable diseases on average age 67 years old. And we're just saying that on our watch. So we just do it in a way where it's comfortable. It's a way where men feel like they can go and get some information. But we're really trying to challenge men to embrace this as part of their lifestyle, to not let this be the only time. But for many men, the only time they're getting this information is at a Black Men's Wellness Day. And we're trying to help us change our mindset with that so that we know more about our bodies and we can ultimately live longer.
1: Paint the picture for someone that's listening to this broadcast about the atmosphere. What's the atmosphere like from the 5K walk, the walk and run, to the entertainment, the vendors, the food, and even the family activities? Paint that picture for us.
4: Yeah, Mr. Duckett, who has done an amazing job leading the planning for this, I'm actually going to allow him to answer that question because I've already kind of gave you an idea of what the screenings look like. But there's so much fun, as we always do, that we have in store for the community. And Cam, if you want to go ahead and just share some of the highlights of what we can expect at the new location this year, where we are no longer going to be at Little Livingston Park. But Mr. Duckett, if you can please go ahead and just give the community an opportunity to see what's going to be happening at Black Men's Wellness Day 2026.
3: Absolutely. Yeah, I was going to chime in here and really kind of piggyback on the fact that we are at a new location. So everything that we are offering to the community is going to be something new and different that they haven't experienced before at this location. So first, we will be having, like he said, the screening pavilion. And then we've actually added a healthy eating pavilion where people can get access to healthy foods, figure out how to grow their own gardens, figure out how to grow healthy foods.

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1: Easy for folks to get those kind of really necessary screenings to maintain their life. And so we hear these stories about somebody, I didn't know I was at this critical level for high blood pressure. I didn't know I was at end-stage kidney disease because I got this information and I'm now able to experience these additional life events. I didn't know that I was at a certain level with prostate cancer. I had, hearing loss, whatever that may be. And so their evidence and the fruit of them existing and living and enjoying life and experiencing new life experiences moving forward is what feeds itself and kind of keeps reinvigorating why people want to come.
2: Now, before I let you guys go, 60 seconds or less, speak directly to every man that's listening in Columbus and even every woman who loves a black man. What's your message to get them out to the Black Men's Wellness Day?
3: Well, my message would be very clear and straight to the point, fellas. It's time for us to get checked out and not checked in. You see that all over the city. That's our mantra that we are using all over the country. Our brothers need to stop playing with our health. We really need to prioritize this. Too many of us know more about our vehicles than we know about our bodies. It's the most fun you'll ever have at a doctor's appointment. And we want you to be a part of the number. We're trying to screen more than 2,000 men this year. And those 2,000 men, by going to Black Men's Wellness Day and participating in the screening pavilion, they're doing their job. They're doing what they can to extend their life expectancy. And I'm challenging all the men in the county across the, Franklin County to come out to this event and be a part of that number. I'm going to get screened. I know Duckett and Coach I will be getting screened. Coach will be getting screened as well. Sean, we want you to pull up and get screened with us. But Absolutely. Don't let this opportunity pass us by to get checked out, not checked in.
2: Absolutely. Listen, fellas, I really appreciate you taking the time to share this on Eye on the Community. 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
3: Go ahead, guys.
4: They can go to aawellness.org or they can follow us anywhere at AA Wellness Agency on all platforms. We have more than enough information, I believe, that you will see. So just come on and come out to the event, man. It's going to be a great one.
2: And Absolutely. One last time, the date, time, and location. It's a new location. So give us the date, time, and location one more time.
4: It'll be Saturday, August 8th at the corner of Long Street and Jefferson Avenue.
2: Excellent. Camden Duckett, Kojo Candy, Kenny Hampton, thank you so much for all that you guys are doing in the city of Columbus. We definitely appreciate it, and we appreciate you sharing this on Eye on the Community. Y'all take care.
3: Absolutely.
4: Have a good
3: Thanks.
4: One.
3: Thanks. Have a great day.
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2: Once again, ladies and gentlemen, welcome to another episode of Eye on the Community. I'm your host, Sean Anthony. Joining me next to talk about generational wealth through first-time home ownership, we have Mr. Norman Dina. Norman, welcome to Eye on the Community. How are you?
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2: Now, besides helping families, how does COCLT benefit neighborhoods and communities?
3: Well, it's about creating stability. What we do for a lot of the properties that we are building on, there were either vacant lots or lots that at one point had dilapidated homes. And so we're coming in, we're creating stability in the neighborhood by creating home ownership, bringing families into those communities. And for those properties that were not involved and not generating any type of longevity in the neighborhood, we're bringing it back to life. We're putting a family in there. We're putting someone who is establishing themselves in the community and creating more stability.
2: Gotcha. So what support does your program provide after someone buys a home?
3: So what we do, we believe that we want our homeowners to be successful. So one thing that we have is our stewardship and success series, where we talk about maintaining that asset. You know, what do you need to do now that you're a homeowner? We provide a series of workshops as it goes to asset planning, dealing with taxes, because oftentimes many of our homeowners are first-time homeowners. So again, wanting them to be successful, that now you have to do the proper maintenance on the asset that you've now purchased.
2: Okay. Now, if someone listening right now wants to become a homeowner through COCLT, what are some of the first steps they need to take?
3: I would say first steps to understand the program is go to our website and register for our orientation. We have an orientation on the first Wednesday of every month. At noon and at 6, where we go in depth in terms of how the program works, how people go about earning wealth as a homeowner, the benefits of, and we compare it, our program, to buying a home on the traditional market.
2: Now, before we wrap up, what's one thing you like every listener to remember about COCLT?
3: One thing I like to everyone remember, that this provides an opportunity for individuals and families to become homeowners. If they're looking now, or have been looking in the housing market right now, you know that housing prices are out skyrocketing. 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You only require 1% down, and we can bring up to $50,000 to help the purchase on the home. We want to help families and individuals on their home ownership journey.
2: Excellent. That's Norman Dina talking about generational wealth through first-time home ownership with COCLT, which is the Central Ohio Community Land Trust. One more time, what's the website where people can get more information?
3: COCLT.org.
2: Norman, thank you so much for sharing this on Eye on the Community. You take care.
3: Thank you.
2: Yes, sir.
4: Y'all, this your boy Ricky Smiley. 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
5: What up? It's your girl Brad, and I bring the real talk. You know, the stuff everybody thinking about but too scared to say. And I'ma say it, yes, and I say it live.
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0: Welcome to Eye on the Community. I'm your host, Sean Anthony. Joining me next to talk about their organization, their fundraising opportunities, is the co-owner of Flight Athletics, Shay Mock, also known as Coach Shay. Welcome to Eye on the Community. How are you?
1: I'm wonderful. Thank you for having me. I appreciate the opportunity to speak with you today.
0: It's a pleasure to have you, Shay. So let's talk about it. What is Flight Athletics? And also, what makes this program different?
1: Sure. Yeah. Flight Athletics is an all-star cheerleading and tumbling program. We service athletes age 3 to 18, but at the core, we're a youth development program. We're proudly a woman-owned business, a Black-owned business. It was started by four Black women. About 5 years ago. So we came in with the idea of to do everything intentionally, focus on access to people within the community, representation and excellence. And what makes us different is the fact that we're not just building athletes is probably the biggest thing. We're building confident and disciplined and empowered young leaders. So all of that encompassing Flight Athletics is what we do on a day-to-day basis.
0: I love that. Can we just take a moment, ladies and gentlemen, and applaud that? Not only is Black owned, but it is woman owned as well.
1: Absolutely.
0: We need more of that in Columbus and throughout our country. But let's talk a little bit more about the values and the life skills. You kind of alluded to it, but talk about how you're building into these athletes.
1: We're a faith-based program. So our foundation goes beyond the sport. We're instilling discipline, accountability, teamwork, resilience, but also confidence and purpose. We pour into our athletes mentally, emotionally, spiritually, so that they understand who they are, not just what they can do, but it extends past that. We have to know where you started, how you got there. So, just instilling those core foundational things, into all of our athletes. And we believe that that can go from a very young age. So we start that at the age of 3 and take them all the way through. They graduate through high school. A lot of times we see it as they come back to us, whether it's coaching. We have a lot of returning athletes that come back and coach our athletes and instill those same exact values.
0: That's great. Now, I'm sure there's parents listening to this broadcast right now, and they're probably wondering, how can I get my child involved? What experience can parents expect when they join the Flight Athletics family?
1: So parents can expect a safe, structured, and supportive environment. I believe that all of our athletes are truly seen, and developed. So, we go with the, small but mighty, kind of aspect there. So we know every single one of our kids that walk through the door, their likes, dislikes, what they need to be, what they need to have worked on, even down to our parents. We pride ourselves in a strong communication and intentional coaching and, just kind of like a true family atmosphere. From day one, our families feel welcome when they walk into the gym. They feel supported and connected to something that's just bigger than their athletes, being on a team.
0: Now, where are you guys located?
1: We are located at 39 South Yearling Road in Suite B. So right at the corner of Broad and Yearling.
0: Okay. East side area. Excellent. Now, talk about this RISE theme. I see a lot on social media. What does the RISE theme mean?
1: So this year, like I mentioned before, we're going into season 5. So it's a big year for us. So it just kind of represents elevation, in every area. So whether it's skill, mindset, discipline, impact, pushing past our limits and, kind of stepping into the next level. Our athletes, for them, it's more so geared toward growth. For the families, it's being a part of something that's evolving, and growing, and doing something different. And for just the organization as a whole, it's expanding our reach and impact into the community.
0: That's good. Now talk to the family members out there listening who feel their child isn't experienced enough. What would you say to them?
1: I think that's probably one of the biggest misconceptions. You don't need to be experienced to join Flight Athletics. Whether we have experienced athletes that are coming in just looking for a new cheer home or not, we welcome all beginners, and we specialize in development. So I actually love that when our athletes are coming in very raw, either very new to the sport or has a little bit of experience, whether they did Little League, or high school, junior high school. We specialize in development. So some of my strongest athletes right now have started with zero experience. If your child is willing to learn, we're willing to meet them where they are and kind of help them grow throughout the process.
0: Excellent. Now, the most important piece of the whole purpose of why we did this interview, talk about the fundraising aspect. How does fundraising and community support help make flight athletics accessible and impactful for families?
1: Absolutely. So fundraising and community support are super essential. It allows us to keep the sport accessible. Cheer can be expensive, especially competitive cheer, which our full season teams are competitive athletes. They travel. It covers finances for fees, for competitions, scholarships, uniforms. And we don't want finances to be a barrier to make it not accessible to anybody that wants to participate. So even the smallest contributions make a huge difference. It allows more kids to participate, allows them to grow and be a part of something positive as well, and hopefully not break the bank on all of our parents or people within the community. So whether you have a small business and you want to contribute, please do so. We definitely love sponsorships, and we would love to work with the community in that aspect.
0: So how can people get in contact with you guys to help, you know, donate and support and sponsorships?
1: 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We do additional services, mutual services. Some of the things that we do is we partner and trade off services with other small business owners. So if you, for example, we have Zumba and fitness classes for all of our families. We partner with different people throughout the city, other small organizations to kind of trade off services that helps not only our business, but theirs.
0: Excellent. So what's your social media handle? Is it the same?
1: It is the same, at Flight Athletics, and that can be on Instagram. We're on TikTok. We're on Facebook. We are everywhere. Find us, please.
0: Absolutely. Before we wrap up, Shay, Coach Shay, what's next? What's the next step for our listeners?
1: So right now we are doing early enrollment and regular enrollment for our full season teams and tumbling. So next step would just be visit us online or email me directly. And we go through clinics and evaluations and kind of like next step preparation for any athlete that wants to be involved in the flight program. So if you're looking to get your kid involved or support the mission, there's a place for you in the flight family. So we're looking forward to hearing from some of your listeners.
0: Excellent. Excellent. Thank you so much for sharing this. Do you have any last minute thoughts before we wrap up?
1: No, just please support. If you see us around, like all of our stuff on social media, share. If you know anyone that is looking to get their young ones invested and involved into youth sports, please let us know.
0: Excellent. The co-owner of Flight Athletics, Shay Mock, we appreciate you sharing this on Iron Community. You take care.
1: Thank you.
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0: Live. I'm Kahari and Hall, known as Brother K, here every Sunday morning, 7 a.m. to 9 a.m. We are the Real Ride Communicated right here on Straight Talk Live. Boy, this week passes fast. Good gracious sakes alive. I done been through so much. I went to 6 events yesterday. 6! And I feel it. This is your show. You are the expert. This show is designed with you in mind. When the people speak, we must listen. So when you talk, when you call in, please turn down the radio so I can talk to you. You can talk to me. After all, this is your show. All right, on Straight Talk Live, we provide you with a broad spectrum of information to widen your ability to see the real world in greater depth and with deeper understanding. All right, we're in the first hour of Straight Talk Live. We have quite a, we have a famous cast today. I mean, a world-class cast. Oh, I like that. World-class cast. Don't you steal that. World-class cast. That's what we got this in this AM. I'm going to start saying AM. I'm going to start saying AM. Welcome to the AM. You know, Stan said, you know, I think I can get away with it that way. First, we open up on a very sad note. Two very, very important people and prominent people passed. One was a person that worked for Radio One who I knew, worked for Urban One, who I knew very well over the years, Sister Dorothea Revels. And we say, we send our, I had an opportunity to attend her going home ceremony yesterday. And I just wanted to send out our deepest condolences and love to her family. This was a unique human being. She was a great person. I mean, you couldn't ask for a finer human being on the planet than this wonderful sister. So left too soon, but we thank the Creator that he blessed us to be in her presence. And I just want to send my deepest condolences out to her family and to her loved ones. Also, we begin the show in the second passing of another great man. And I'm sure the community has heard about it by now. If you haven't, you must have been living under a rock, like they say. We mourn the passing of the great Ray Miller. We cannot use enough words to talk about the greatness of Ray Miller. I first met Ray when I lived in Dayton, serving as an aide to the legendary C.J. McLynn. Ray, I was the guy in Dayton. Ray was his legislative assistant in Columbus and the best one anyone could ever have. But Ray taught me a whole bunch. Even back then, we knew Ray was headed for greatness. He held many important positions, including serving on the White House staff under President Jimmy Carter. Yeah, he worked in the White House. He was also a state representative, state senator, and he also has developed young political leadership. I think it's the 29th caucus. I will get that correct. But he developed some great things. And, of course, his wonderful newspaper that he had for many, many years. Ray monitored government, passed laws to help the community. Needless to say, his shoes would be impossible to fill. Ray believed in and fought for his people. He made things happen. This is one mighty intellect, great spirit, and soldier for his people who will be greatly missed. We send out our deepest condolences to Marty and his family. Ray Miller was one of a kind, no question about it. One of the greatest that I've ever met. So I'm sending, we send our deepest and most heartfelt condolences out to his wonderful family. And I would hope at some point we're going to name a street or something after this great man, because he truly deserved it. Just a heck of a cat. Just a heck of a cat. So I don't have any information on when his funeral is going to take place, but I know it's going to be probably soon. I believe Bishop Coates is on the line. Bishop Coates, is that you? Hello? Okay, somebody's on the line. I thought it was. Is that Bishop Coates?
1: This is Charles Traylor.
0: Hey, Charles. Oh, yeah. That's right. Okay, hold on, Charles. Hold on just for a minute. I was talking about Ray Miller, and I'm sure you knew Ray also, and you knew how great he was. So, let me introduce who's in the studio with me. Byron and Vicky Potts are here. So we welcome them. Barbara Clark and the elusive Revolutionary Brothers here.
2: Good morning.
3: Good morning.
2: Good morning.
0: Mr. Red Shoes wearing Revolutionary Brother.
3: Don't step
0: red,
3: on them.
0: Red shoes. Don't step on my blue suede shoes. Is that right? My red. And Shane. And Shane and Goody Moon are here. How y'all doing?
4: Hey, Kahari Wagwan Columbus.
0: And the Black Marriage Institute. And then yes. Charles Traylor is on the line. How you doing, Charles?
1: Hey, I'm doing just fine, man.
0: All right. Okay, we're gonna it's a lot of stuff we're gonna get into. Charles is gonna join us, and we're gonna talk about but before I do that, Barbara Clark, do you have any announcements? So I want you to get it out the way early.
2: Oh, yes. I just want everybody to know that we are doing Recovery Sunday.
0: Yes.
2: The Columbus Capital Foundation, this is our third one, and we are asking anybody who's lost someone to addiction or in their addiction to come and join us for this event on Sunday, September the 13th, 10 a.m. at Shiloh Baptist Church.
0: All right. Byron, you have any announcements?
5: Yeah, but I just wanted to talk about a little bit more on the Recovery Sunday. We mm-hmm. want all churches to talk about recovery uh-huh. on that Sunday. Just give us 15 minutes and say something about recovery. Because when I was out there,
0: how is recovery defined?
5: It's getting some tools to use to prevent you from using
0: again. Okay,
5: wow.
0: Is that the same as abstention?
5: Well, no, you've abstained from using for sure, but
0: okay.
5: Recovery is a process, and you have to deal with that.

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1: I was a commissioner.
2: Pull your mic down so I can hear you.
1: I was a commissioner for the African American Males Commission.
2: Mm-hmm. Yeah.
3: And I was too at some point. And the other thing about Ray Miller is that he stepped into Les Brown's shoes, and he filled those shoes, you know, very, very well. Mm-hmm. He was courageous. He was not afraid to tackle tough issues. He didn't believe in trafficking in safe issues. He tackled issues that really meant something.
2: That's right.
3: That really had some.
2: That mattered. That mattered to his people. He did.
3: Exactly.
2: That's what I'm saying. Exactly. He was a great warrior for his people. He really was. This was a great, great, great brother. I was so saddened about his passing, but I know that he's going to be all right because he was a wonderful human being. So, okay. Yeah. Thanks for that, Charles. I appreciate it. Well, the political season has begun in earnest. Locally, things are heating up already for 2027. If we just look at 2020, we about, what, 3 months out? Now, 3 months out, a city known for corporate-appointed, communist-like leadership, it seems that at least on the surface, the people are beginning to stir, wake up, and rise. With several early announcements for mayor of the city of Columbus, with current mayor Andy Ginther, city council president Shannon Harding, Kerry Griffin, and there's heavy speculation that city attorney Zach Klein, and of course, Joe Motel, might toss their hats into the ring. You have to look back almost 30 years, Byron, to a real competitive battle for the mayor's office. That was LaShucka and Espy. But, you know, I go back even further than that with the Reinhardt and I keep missing the guy's name. But anyway, first time Buck ran, I mean, that was a fight to the death. Most of the time, the big money donors in closed door deals choose who the mayor and city council members will be. They did this by giving money to selected to people they wanted to and starving the other candidates. Locally speaking, 2027 should be the year of great change in Columbus. The push to change the city charter. And one of the things that we got to do on the ballot, we got to change the city charter. City charter is the constitution, you might say, of the city of Columbus. To push to change the city charter for how and how the number of city council members are elected, that's one thing we're going to see. We're off and running. However, we need several other amendments or changes to the city charter. One is to establish, in my opinion, this is my opinion, term limits for mayor and city council. 2 terms or 8 years is enough. If you cannot get it done in 8 long years, then you have no business sitting in the mayor or any other seat. 8 years? My God, that's a long time. You can't get it done? Let's get somebody else in there. But these 16, 20, 30, what's that song? 5, 10, 15, 20? Was that made by the presidents? One of them groups. And, you know, how long would Dr. King say? I got to sit and wait on this forever? No. We need term limits. And the most important amendment, a change to the city charter, which I am pushing, is that the city charter began the process of closing the 700-year gap that the McKinsey study outlined between white and black people in Columbus. This gap was revealed by the McKinsey study, and there are other research information that shows that on average, black households in many of our communities have 1/6 the

wealth as white households, 1/6 the wealth. I am proposing that the city charter be amended to require at a minimum that the city of Columbus budget, all of its controlled assets and managed resources, be legally and constitutionally required to go toward closing the gap between white and black people in the city of Columbus. It must be built into the city charter as a requirement to solve black problems, and you build it there until that gap is closed, so there's no longer a 700-year gap. I'm calling on all those in the social justice community who were loud and active 6 years ago and who say they want equality for all people. Then if that's true, you must put a campaign together that requires at least 50% or more of the total city budget, assets, resources, and financial means go to address the constantly overlooked needs of long-suffering black people. That money can go for the stability of male, female families, in black male, female families in our communities here and across the nation. Except in certain areas of the South, nearly 80% of black households are single-parent households. Almost 60% are in poverty or low income or living in unstable social environments and lacking the minimum resources to raise children properly and correctly. The city has the power and must use the power to close this gap and do so by raising additional funds. You can float bonds to do it. You can utilize other tools municipal governments have towards solving this problem. And so, and that needs to go on until there's no economic or social stability gap between white and black people in Columbus. All the so-called progress is being tied. Oh, look at us. Just look at us. We're doing so good. No, you're not. All the so-called progress is being tied. It will not happen so long as there are humongous gaps in black and white income, social stability, economic development, education in the city of Columbus. Decade after decade after decade, these communities have become and now have become nesting areas for unsavory thoughts, speech, and act. You know what you're doing. You know what you're doing. You're creating communities where you want this problem to exist. And you have the means, City of Columbus, to solve this problem. Let's work on closing this gap. And I don't want you to tell me you're going to smooth it over with a whole lot of symbolic gestures, political appointments, elections, or new shiny buildings. We must change the path we're on so that the gap does not widen. That's my fear. If we don't do something, this thing's going to be 1,000 years. This is utterly ridiculous. It's such a shock that there's a 700-year gap that nobody even wants to address it in our politicians. And one of the things we're going to put forth to all the candidates, how you going to close the 700-year gap? How you going to, I want you to go and read the McKinsey study. Don't take my word on it. They said it. I didn't say it. I'm just reporting on what they said. Let's see if we can close that 700-year gap.

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0: I went to a birthday party last night, and that has caused me to have some confusion. And that birthday party I went, and I want to say happy birthday to her, is the great Barbara Clark. Wonderful birthday party last night. I saw Byron there. I saw Revolutionary Brother there. I saw her family. It was just great. It was great. Congratulations, Barbara.
1: Thank you.
0: You come a long way. Well,
1: yeah.
0: Traveling hills and valleys, and you come all the way. So you want to say something, Barbara, about, I ain't going to say the age. I'll just say happy birthday. You want to say something?
1: I just want to say thank you to everybody who came out to celebrate with me. I really want to thank my family that flew in yesterday from Atlanta just to celebrate those hours with me. And this morning they're back on the plane going back. I mean, that was love. So I just thank you to the Howard family, and thank you to my daughters and my son who really worked together. I saw them all back there cleaning, and I was like, and they're not arguing. So I really want to thank them, and I appreciate them and love them.
0: But thank God they were there. So, let me finish up. Now, this 700-year gap cannot be smoothed over with symbolic gestures. I'm repeating myself. Political appointments, elections, or new shiny buildings. We must change the path we're on. And I'm saying one of the ways in which we can do it, we must put it in the charter, these changes, so it becomes constitutionally bound. Let's put it in the charter so they have to do it. Ain't no options. The Constitution says you must spend this much money in the budget. You must float bonds to pick up this, to take here. And the target has to be the stability of black male, female families so that they can raise children correctly. Because what's happening, you're creating unstable living environments and unstable families of which these children come out of, and they continue to engage in the same destructive, unsavory behaviors. Now, if y'all really, like you said 6 years ago, oh my God, we've got to stop racism, and they ain't done nothing. Just nothing but more than symbolism to address it. So I'm going to ask the mayoral candidates, city council candidates, anybody that's a candidate, including Revolutionary Brother, he going to run for something if it ain't nothing but the hill. I am going to ask all of them, what about these charter changes? Because that's how you really can get it done. That's one of the ways. Put it in the charter. Mandate it. Make it constitutional. And don't tell me it can't be done. The U.S. Constitution did it with 3 amendments. They changed the scope of black participation at that time with 3 amendments. So don't tell me it can't be done. Yes, it can be done. You can do a constitutional convention and change everything. You can. I mean, there are no restrictions on what you can. Whatever is constitutional is what the people say is constitutional. So you can do it if you got the will to do it. So anyway, let's turn back to the politics of 2026. That's 2027. That's only 3 months away. But I'm going to ask you questions about that this morning. Who will you vote for in governor for in less than 2 months, Revolutionary Brother? Mm-hmm. We got less than 2 months, Charles Traylor. I mean, we got less than 2 months before we vote for governor. So we got 2 primary candidates running. I don't know of any other. For the Democratic Party, we got Dr. Amy Acton. And for the Republican Party, we got Vivek Ramaswamy. So I'm going to throw it out. I'm just going to kick it out. Barbara Clark, for governor, who do you like? And tell me why.
1: Kahari, I definitely don't want Amy.
0: Why? Definitely?
1: Definitely.
0: Why don't you want Amy? Definitely.
1: Because all the things that she was a part of,
0: like,
1: during COVID.
0: Like?
1: During COVID, like shutting down the city and all that stuff. People losing their businesses. What's going to happen if she become governor? You know, we have a strong win and there go more losses. I just don't like her politics.
0: Okay. A Revolutionary Brother, which one do you like? Acton or Vivek?
2: I like Amy Acton more, but she got to stop acting. Like, she don't know how to say reparations. If she learned how to say reparations, I got her.
0: So, did she come out and support reparations?
2: No, she didn't. Not as of yet.
0: Has anybody asked her?
2: Not, but I'm going to ask
0: you. Know
2: her.
0: Some, you know some. We play scared politics.
2: Yes, we do.
0: We black people in this have come be scared, play scared politics. They scared to ask. Well, you sit in the governor's office. I want to see it in the state constitution. If we're asking the city charter to do it, why can't it be in the state constitution? Where, I mean, if I can put drugs in there or abortion, where, I, you know, you mean tell me I can't put the liberation of my people in the state constitution? It's in the federal constitution to get you out of slavery, to make you a citizen, is it not?
2: Yes.
0: How come it ain't in the state constitution to solve these problems? How come we so scared? Man, we tremble. Just like I tell these black Republicans, go talk to Trump. You act like you scared of the dude. Go say, hey, what about that Platinum Plus program? I ain't heard you say nothing about it. I need you to find out what you gonna do for black folks under this Platinum Plus program. He proposed it. He proposed it. And y'all don't want to hold him accountable? Wait a minute, what is this? Politics is about power. It ain't about no worshiping nobody. It's about power. And you use that influence to change things. Am I right, Byron Potts?
3: You're right.
0: Byron just said, you're right.
3: I don't know what but, else I would yeah, say.
4: Right?
0: You're supposed to say a whole lot more. You're a lawyer and you're smart.
2: If you write the
0: Byron,
2: law, you say,
0: Byron
2: you
0: said, you're right.
3: It is about power. So I can't all right. dispute you. So,
0: yeah, they change up. Let me ask, is Trailer still there? Charles Trailer, give me your thoughts on it.
5: First of all, Kari, you have to be informed of what's going on in order to make a decision about who you're going to support. And when you look at the COVID time with Dr. Amy Atkins, Ohio wasn't the only state that shut down schools for the safety of our children and our community. And plus, Republicans shut down Amy Atkins. They got Mike DeWine to kick her out. You know, as the health director of Ohio, Amy Atkins did a great job, you know, overseeing, you know, Ohio and getting Ohio through COVID. And so when you look at those ads that Ramaswamy is running, they're lies. The one ad where the lady talking about Amy Atkins was responsible for her mother dying, that lady lived in Kentucky, not Ohio. Those are lies that they're telling. And Dr. Amy Atkins, you know, is the best bet that we have for governor of Ohio to change the trajectory of where Ohio is headed upon the Republican control in the House, the Senate, and in the governor's office.
0: All right. Barbara, do you agree or disagree? You heard what he said. You agree with that?
1: I disagree. I disagree.
0: Well, you're going to have to be a little stronger. Don't be one of them scared people now.
1: We got to stop voting the same way and getting the same results. We're not getting anything out of that party. Nothing. But losses. Look how they're just doing us, man. They making us pay to park downtown on city property where we pay city tax.
0: Wait a minute, hold on, Charles.
1: They just tripled us in our electric bill. All of that, man, we got to wake up. The rent is three times the amount that it was.
0: But wait a minute, Barbara, focus on what the governor does. What the local people do.
1: The governor also does a lot of things that affect our household, Kahari.
0: That's true.
1: So
0: I'm not knocking
1: that.
0: So stay focused on those.
1: All that top political stuff, I need to talk about how it affects my household, my day-to-day living. And when I hear somebody talking about that, then that's where my vote goes.
0: So you choose Vivek over Amy. Charles Trailer chooses Amy over Vivek. Revolutionary brother.
1: Yeah,
0: sure, of course. That's what we're talking about.
1: But there's going to be consequences.
0: Well, Byron Potts is going to say something. Go ahead, Byron.
3: I wish we would know which one of them have published a black agenda.
6: Yes, sir.
3: Has any either one of them published a black agenda? Well, or have we demanded a black agenda?
0: Well, that's what I'm saying. We got to stop playing scare politics.
3: So those are the things that we need to do and quit saying who is best and who is... who is best for us.
1: That's right.
4: I agree.
3: What is our agenda? And who's closest?
4: Who's
3: to
4: gonna meet? Who's right. gonna commit to meet
3: that's
4: that agenda?
3: That's what we talk about.
1: That's what it. I said. Who affects my household?
4: Okay, so
1: my day to day.
3: Say it. Quit day, playing like
1: I
3: a household.
1: My day to day.
3: A black agenda. What is the
1: Absolutely.
3: Black agenda? Either one of them have.
4: Yeah. Well, we've got several black agendas. We need to probably get together and consolidate into one and present it to both of not only them. You got Brown, Sherrod Brown, versus Houston. I believe it's John Houston.
2: Yeah.
4: John Houston's current U.S. Senator. Sherrod Brown was the former running again. Who do you like there, Barbara Clark?
1: Well, I because I door knock and I listen to people, it may not be just
4: You're fumbling
1: always,
4: around, Barbara Clark. Get to the meat.
1: Vote,
4: you're fumbling around.
1: I know our people love Sherrod Brown.
4: I said,
1: our
4: who do you?
1: Love Sherrod Brown. I haven't decided on which
4: oh,
1: one.
4: Oh, you were fumbling around.
1: I haven't decided in that.
4: You were fumbling around. Revolutionary brother, who do you like? Stop fumbling.
1: No, I ain't fumbling.
4: Yeah, you were. You
1: were talking about somebody fumbling.
4: Well, you was. You know you was fumbling.
1: I haven't decided.
4: Yeah, yes, you have. Go ahead.
1: It's a hard decision.
2: I like Sherrod Brown simply because John Houston is messing with the health care. Of our people.
4: How?
2: Because he's did some health care cuts. Our people can't afford that. We can't afford the cuts on the health care because some of us are eating cat food. Some of us are eating
4: Wait a minute. How did he do the cuts? He's a senator.
2: Well, he voted for him. Yes.
4: When did it come up? When did health care cuts come up?
2: I'm not sure.
4: But, no. You can't get on here and say you're not sure.
1: He listened to a commercial.
2: Yes,
4: that's okay. Wait a minute. Hold on. Let me go to Charles Traylor. Brother Traylor, who do you like? Houston, I already know what you're going to say. Who do you like, Houston or Brown?
5: I like Sherrod Brown because people got to remember John Houston as a lieutenant governor of Ohio. He was the one that shepherded that bribe, that $4.3 million bribe that brought in, you know, their own man to vote, you know, for the First Energy, the biggest bribe in this country and in Ohio that we ever seen. So John Houston was this lieutenant governor during that time, and he voted for that, and he's shepherded that all the way through. John Houston is a fraud, Ohio, and Sherrod Brown is the working man's.
4: All right, let me go. Hold on. Let me go to some young folk. Let me go to the Shane and Goody Moon. Let me see how young people think about this. For governor, who do you like?
6: I think we need new candidates. I haven't heard either one of them. Like Brother Byron L. Potts said, we need some youth in there. We need some spunk in there, and we need a black agenda. I mean, I haven't heard any one of them talk about the black agenda. I hear working man, I hear minorities, but I don't hear specifically the black man. When it comes to me and my vote, I have to hear what are you going to do for me personally and my people. Until then, both of them are just talking gibberish. These politicians, they're all talking gibberish.
4: Whoa.
6: I'm on what Piper L. Potts says. If we're not forcing them to talk directly to our community, they're not talking to us at all, so it don't even matter who we vote for because it's just going to be the same old, same old. We're just going to vote for them, and they're just going to continue to do what they want to do
2: exactly.
6: Without even hearing what we have to say. Because like you said, Kahari, we scared.
4: Goody, your thoughts on it. What do you think?
7: I have to be honest. I'm busy grinding my butt off, trying to take care of my kids, trying to get my next closing on a house. I don't even know who's running. So I'm just trying to take care of my household.
4: Well, we got to become politically aware.
7: You're right.
4: Because whatever they do is going to have an effect on everything you just talked about.
2: Exactly.
4: Everything you just talked about. Sister Vicky, your thoughts.
8: I need to know.
4: Vicky Potts, the wise one. Let me hear your thoughts. Oh, yes, you are.
8: This is not my area of expertise.
4: Yeah, but you vote, right?
8: I do vote.
4: All right, then.
8: To be 100% honest, my husband is very astute and knowledgeable, so I...
4: Don't tell him that. Don't
8: tell him.
4: Don't tell him that.
2: Give it up for Sister Vicky.
4: For telling the truth.
8: Yeah.
4: Wait a minute, that's the wrong. That's the wrong. Hold on. Wait a minute, here you go. How about that, Sister Big Cat?
1: But we have to. We have to do it for ourselves, though. We have to get educated. I know you want to listen to Biden, but you got to get educated.
4: Wait a minute.
3: We do educate her. So,
4: that's right.
3: You know,
4: leave Vicky alone. What's wrong with you?
3: She's very intelligent.
4: She's very intelligent.
3: So, let's talk about what we have an obligation to do. We have an obligation to create the black agenda. Now, the Columbus Black Caucus is...
4: We have a black agenda.
3: We talked about this black agenda, but we need to be able to present the black agenda to these candidates. And it should be tailored to each office that is running. Not just the same black agenda to everyone. There should be similarities, but we have to, for each office, right, present a black agenda to each one of these candidates and see who comes closest to what we want. And
4: if Charles, were you able to hear that? I'm sure you were. Okay, good. Hold on. Now I've got the chair of the Black Caucus on, Bishop John Coates. How you doing, Bishop Coates?
9: Hey, I'm doing great this morning.
4: I know you're biting your teeth.
9: Barbara Clark. Happy birthday, Barbara Clark.
4: All right. And then before you go, I want you to say a few words about Ray. But right now, we're in the middle of this thing. Vivek or Acton? Bishop, let me get your thoughts.
9: Vivek or Acton, it's, you know, I waited a long time, and I had many hopes for other candidates. But Vivek versus Acton, I'm going with Vivek.
4: Why?
9: Well, there's some core principles that I look at when supporting a candidate for a state of Ohio candidate. And one of those first issues that I review, of course, is life. The issue of abortion is important to me, and where a candidate stands on that, and realizing the historic negative impact that abortion has had on black people in particular. I like a candidate that supports pro-life legislation and pro-life initiatives, and he certainly supports that. But more so, as Barbara Clark mentioned earlier about pocket issues, he came out, he impressed me. I didn't expect to hear this from him per se, but he impressed me with his positions on the data centers. So many people are concerned about data centers and the data centers using exorbitant amounts of water and electricity and driving up electricity cost or property taxes or what have you. Well, he came out with a very clear and decisive policy as far as that is concerned, and that is that if a data center comes, if we're going to let a data center into our state, that data center has to create its own electricity. It has to reduce the electrical cost of people that live around that data center, as well as to reduce significantly their property taxes. Now that's a plan. I'm also concerned about the people that have viable plans for workforce development and entrepreneurial support for black
4: people. But John, I'm hearing all that. That sounds cute,
9: yeah,
4: but that ain't what I'm talking about. What has he said about the black agenda? All I know is that this dude talked about closing Central State University. So, yeah, I mean, which is a historically black institution. I'm just asking, Reverend.
9: To leave that statement out there by itself, just to say that he's talking about closing Central State University, I think is not.
4: Well, I didn't say it. He said it.
9: It's not fair.
4: He called it a subpar institution. And he said it ought to be the one of the schools he's going to look at. Talk to me.
9: And that is not a fair statement to make.
4: Fair? I ain't fair. I'm dark. So
9: you're throwing a rotten piece of fish out there waiting for a shark to bite it. And the conversation about Central State was about Central State, of course, being underfunded. Central State.
4: He didn't say underfunded. He said subpar.
9: No.
4: I know what he said. I got the clipping.
9: And I will continue to say and to make sure that my statements are within context and not just to supply a soundbite that you might want me just to spit out with no undergirding.
4: But the problem is all that's eloquent, brother. But he was the one that made the statement, not me. I'm quoting what I read from him in quotes.
10: But you have to put the context.
4: Hold on, Charles.
10: State in context. So hard tell the story before you talked about what somebody's commenting on.
4: All right, hold on. Let me get Charles Trail in here. Charles, go ahead.
11: Jesus.
4: Charles, was you able to hear Bishop? Am I right?
11: Yeah, I still was.
4: Okay, go ahead.
11: It comes very clear, and my great friend Bishop Coates has drank the magic Kool-Aid, and he is bound off on Republican.
4: Wait a minute. What are you talking about drinking Kool-Aid? You trying to tell me there's some poison in the Kool-Aid?
11: Yes, it is.
1: Wow. but we continue.
4: Wait a minute. Hold on, Bob. Go ahead, Charles.
11: Did they care so much about Ohio that he took his company out of Ohio and moved it to Dallas, Texas? You can't tell me that he cares about Ohio. And with regard to abortion, Republicans only care about the child in the stomach. They don't care about the child in the house.
6: Wow, that's a good
1: one. Did you say what?
4: Did you hear that?
1: No.
10: Yeah, that's one of the. He's saying that Republicans are only concerned about the child not being aborted.
4: Wait a minute, hold on, Charles. John is responding to you. Go ahead, Charles. Go ahead, John. Bishop.
10: What he's saying is that Republicans are only concerned about a child being aborted and not taking care of a child. And I have helped to write sample legislation to pay for baby diapers, to fund pregnancy decision centers, to help people get clothes, to increase the tax, the credit for adoption, to match the federal tax credit for adoption so that those dollars will be more affordable for a family to adopt a child. You know, so that is rhetorical. And that's Kool-Aid within itself. But yes, I agree. There's always poison in the Kool-Aid. But the issue on Central State is
1: who's
10: that Central State
1: there?
10: Has problems.
4: Bishop, why do you have problems?
10: The mismanagement of dollars. So
4: Bishop,
10: he made a statement.
4: Bishop, hold on for a minute. Bishop, hold on. Why do you have problems with Amy Acton?
10: Well, first of all, there's two major organizations in the state of Ohio that had the ability to research who Amy Acton was when my friend Governor DeWine appointed her to the State Department of Health. They did not do that research and did not identify who she was. So here you have a Republican governor appointed a pro-abortion director of the State Department of Health, first red flag. When the health orders went out, and I was there. I rode with Amy Acton through COVID. And many of us acted out in abundance of caution. But there was two orders that was issued with the health order, two exceptions, rather. One was a First Amendment exception. The other one was a religious freedom exception that allowed people not to follow the COVID orders. But the problem is that you have 88 counties, and within that 88 counties, municipalities, sheriff's departments, health boards, or whatever, they did what they wanted to do. And many of those people in those counties were very upset that the governor, Dr. Acton, did not respond to explain their exceptions in those orders to those various municipalities, and they felt oppressed by it. So our state was shut down completely. We all lived through that.
4: Okay, and I'll tell you what, John, you and Charles. Right. You and Charles, hold it right there. Don't nobody go nowhere. Everybody stay put.

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1: All right. You know something? I got to get Bishop Coates out of here. I didn't tell him I was going to have him do this, but Bishop Coates is such a great, great, great person. I know he was chomping at the bit to say something, so I allowed him to. But Bishop Coates, you wanted to say something about Ray Miller, and then I have some other announcements. Go ahead.
2: In our grief and our mourning, I've been baited into a debate, and I would like to.
1: It's a good debate.
2: I would like to close the state since we're talking about these statewide candidates.
1: Okay, go ahead.
2: Everybody, please do some research and find out who these candidates are. Right. You might not like them 100%, but it's important that you apply the black litmus test to them, and that is to see where their black agenda, as it relates to the Republican candidate who I have a greater degree of contact with. Look, take the Trump Platinum Plan and apply it into the state of Ohio. Instead of making statements about closing Central State, you use your tech resources to help build this state school back up. Governor DeWine already made sure that they got another $35 million to operate with. So, and I'm happy and proud to have served on that strike force, but help Central State. Just don't condemn it and to help it. And I know that he's listening to those conversations, but actions speak louder than just hearing.
1: All right. All right. Go ahead with your.
2: Go ahead. The late great I. Ray Miller Jr. I met him when I was 13 years old. Les Brown had just left office, and I went to the state house as a preteen, wanting to meet who my state representative was, and he took the to meet with me, and formed a great relationship over the decades. He was an intelligent man, an articulate individual, one that was certainly concerned about history. He a great legislator that created institutions that aided black people, that helped black people. The Commission on Minority Health, the Commission on black males, the establishment of the George Washington Williams Room. You can go to the State House today and visit a room that has been dedicated to the first black legislator in the state of Ohio, George Washington Williams. And the list just goes on and on. A publisher. You know, Ray was just somebody that was great. You could sit down and have an intelligent conversation, and you would leave better than what you came, because Ray would make sure that you had more information about it. But I could go on about the late great Senator I. Ray Miller.
1: Okay.
2: My condolences is certainly to his wife, Marty, to his son, Ray III, to his sister, and to the rest of his family and all of those that knew us and was impacted by us. And I believe his greatest legacy was the investment that he made into other people.
1: All right. Thank you so much, Bishop. I appreciate you for jumping on. I need to have you and Trailer in the studio.
2: I'm trying to get on Charles Trailer's talk show.
1: Yeah, I would love to have y'all in the studio so we can have a one-on-one here.
3: No, you're not going to have no one-on-one against Bishop Coates.
1: Okay.
3: He got backup.
1: All right, but Barbara Clark, there's other people talking in the room. Thank you. I'll get back to you. Okay, Bishop, thank you so much for jumping on.
2: Take care.
1: All right, then. Okay, then. All right, Bishop is gone. Okay, all right, hold on. Let's take some calls. We got people trying to get in here. Hold on. Brother Trailer, you can call that other number now if you want to, because it's open. Go ahead and call that other number for me. Okay, thank you. All right. Okay, let's go to our calls. Caller, you on the air. Okay, all right. Hold on. Let's go here. Mm-hmm. Caller, you on the air. Go ahead.
4: Kahari and Oharu,
1: mm-hmm.
4: I've got a very great, beautiful dark horse in the running here.
1: Mm-hmm.
4: And I know people's going to laugh me right off this phone.
1: Ooh.
4: But let's come to the proper perspective. You can have all your Ramaswamis. You can have all your Amy Actons. Who is the greatest... In terms of debates, nobody would ever lose a debate. That would be you, Mr. Kahari.
1: No, Byron Potts would be the best.
4: You have never thrown your hat into that ring. How come you've never thrown that? You address every major issue on a daily basis.
1: That's
4: every
1: true.
4: Sunday, brother.
1: Yeah, right. I do. You know something? Maybe I can get somebody to write me in.
5: Because
1: in order to get in there, you got to have some money. And the system is not going to finance me. They're just not going to do that.
4: Get with the old
5: we'll find
4: guy,
5: you some money,
4: the
5: right, Bart?
4: Governor back in the day, Ken Blackwell. Ken Blackwell's got money. Remember Ken Blackwell?
1: Oh, yeah. Yeah. Okay. Great guy.
4: Get with him. He ran for governor. Miss, I will say this. Nobody's going to beat you in a debate. I promise you, brother.
1: All right. Thank you so much. I appreciate
4: You're
1: it.
4: You're welcome.
1: Okay, then. Thank you.
5: Good call.
1: Caller, you on the air. Go ahead.
6: Wow. And that's that, you know. I'm surprised to hear Mr. Coach speak the way he did. I mean, to me, that was a tongue lasher, man, in a politically correct way. And that's what he should have done. He got too emotional.
1: Okay, well, let me ask you this question. Who you like, Amy Acton or Vivek? Which one you voting
6: neither
1: for?
6: Neither one of them, Gahard. Like, none of them got an agenda for me, especially Swati. Where Swati come from? Only reason he's there is because they trying to get those, whatever kind of votes he would bring, trying to swing them to the Democrats. Uh-huh. That's all he's trying to do.
1: Uh-huh. Oh, okay.
6: That's all he's there for, Gahard. Yeah, he popped up from nowhere. Nobody don't know about Swati. We don't know about it. And Atkins ain't did anything either. None of them.
1: So
6: matter of fact, ain't no lesser two evils either. If you ain't got nothing to vote for, don't go out there and get your vote away for nothing.
1: Come on. All right. Well, hold on. Let me go to the second call. Second caller, you on the air. Go ahead.
7: Earlier, somebody mentioned about the Q-Stand.
1: Mm-hmm.
7: And the bill that he passed in the Congress recently was a so-called big, beautiful, or big, ugly bill where they're getting ready to cut Medicare. They're getting ready to cut Medicare in 2027, and they're already cutting SNAP and Medicaid. And as far as our
1: but hold on. Those cuts are going to go to people who are foreigners, who've entered the country illegally. That's in the law. It's not people who are citizens. It's for people who are not citizens. That's where the cuts are coming from.
7: That is not correct.
1: No,
7: it is not. I know people right now whose benefits are being cut.
1: You talking about Medicaid or Medicare?
7: I know the difference. Medicaid is from the state. Medicare is from the federal.
1: No, Medicaid is also from the federal. Medicaid and Medicare both are from the federal. Now the state administers it, but they're both from the federal.
7: Whatever.
1: It ain't whatever. Be specific. Wait a minute. Go ahead, Byron. You were gonna say something.
8: One's for older people. Medicare is for older people, and Medicaid is not.
1: Yeah. Medicaid is for indigenous people. People who are suffering have had great hardship, but they're both federally funded. Caller, you on the air. Go ahead. Caller, you on the air. Good morning. Uh-huh. Go ahead.
9: Vivek Ramaswamy is a racist man. He's another Donald Trump. Mm-hmm. And there's no way the black community should support Ramaswamy's candidacy for anything. He favors his people and his people alone. So
1: you like acting over Ramaswamy?
9: Absolutely.
1: Okay. Why? What is it acting has done?
9: What she has done is everything she's been doing since she's been in office.
1: Such as what? No. I'm just asking. You told me why you didn't like Ramaswamy, but you haven't told me why you like acting.
9: I'm going to tell you why. Because she supports HBCUs and Ramaswamy don't. He feel we should be second class or third class citizens.
1: I tell you what. Hold on for a minute. Hold on. I got to go to the top of the hour. Don't go nowhere. Don't nobody go nowhere. This is what you must do. This is Straight Talk Live with Kahari and Aharo. Stay right there.
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0: enough said right there. Revolutionary brother. And the legendary Barbara Clark.
1: Yes, yes.
0: Shane and Goody Moon. And they have an announcement to make. Go ahead.
2: We are super excited to be presenting the power couple of the city, Byron L. and Vicky H. Potts, will be representing tonight on the Black Marriage Institute Zoom mentorship meeting.
0: Wow.
2: 4 p.m., not tonight, this evening.
0: Where?
2: On Zoom. Yes.
0: All right.
2: Make sure you look us up on Eventbrite. You will find the art
3: and beauty
2: of endurance, which they know all about, celebrating 41 years of powerful marriage this year.
0: 41 years, yes.
4: Absolutely.
0: Yes.
4: And
0: guess what? The Revolutionary Brothers celebrating 41 years of not being married.
4: That's what the Black Marriage Institute here for.
0: Help him out.
5: I just got divorced in 2019.
0: Oh, well, okay.
4: Sorry to hear that.
0: 7 years.
4: Yeah. But if I could, too, Kohari, make sure you guys are liking the Black Marriage Institute on every platform.
0: Good.
4: That's where we'll have the Zoom link. So make sure you register on Eventbrite, but also follow us at the Black Marriage Institute on Facebook, X, Instagram, TikTok, wherever all your digital platforms are. The Zoom link will be posted on the digital platforms. Join us.
0: Mm-hmm. Okay.
4: With the
0: all right.
4: Vicky,
0: did you want to say anything about it?
3: Yeah, and I just want to add, I'm laughing, but it's just the truth. If anybody, especially my older saints, who just want me to text them the link, I'm going to give you my phone number now. If you just text the word Zoom, I'll text you back with the link that Shane was just talking about.
0: Mm-hmm.
3: It's 614-419-1009. And I'll text you hopefully while we're on the air or in the car on the way back home. But I just want to add for this evening's program, the goal is to see if people are interested in a mentorship opportunity. Mm-hmm. We're going to talk a little bit, and then we're going to take questions, have discussion, hopefully some spirited discussion. No question is off limits. Mm-hmm. No comment is off limits. There's no censorship today. But we want to see if this is something people would want to be involved in, either by Zoom or in person, to really get some help to have a successful marriage.
2: Mm-hmm.
3: And to know for certain, know this, everyone's going through the same thing.
2: Mm-hmm.
3: Don't let Satan convince you that it's just you.
2: Amen.
3: Or it's just your household. Mm-hmm. And everybody else is fine. You're doing it wrong and everyone else is doing it right. Because a lot of us, I know I didn't coming up the first few years of my marriage. I had no mentor. I had the example my parents set in the household, but no one to look me in the face and say, do this, don't do that. If you do this, this will happen. No real guidance from anyone who was further up the road than me. So a lot of it was trial and error. Thank God I liked to read, so I would read everything I could find. But it's still, I don't think there's anything better than someone who's walked it out.
0: All right. Let me ask you this.
3: Tell you. Yes,
0: yeah.
3: Sir.
0: Let me ask you this, Vicky. Suppose somebody is not married, but they're living together. Will y'all talk to them also?
2: Absolutely.
3: Yes. The goal would be to.
0: And if they're dating, and they're serious about dating, and there's someone they're really in love with, will y'all talk to them also?
3: Yes, 100%. Sir. My hope is that they will seek some kind of advice and mentorship before they make the decision to marry, because it's better to know in advance what you're signing up for.
2: Mm-hmm.
3: I don't think we really know what marriage is, except what we see, especially now on social media. Marriage is depicted as a wedding.
2: Mm-hmm.
3: There's more emphasis on the ceremony, the celebration,
2: mm-hmm.
3: and all the gimmicks that they've come up with now to get you to spend a thousands of dollars to have what they call a nice wedding. You get so caught up in the show that you don't look backstage to see how we're going to pull this off once we get home.
0: Okay.
3: So we hope singles join in.
0: So when is it? When is it again?
3: This afternoon at 4. Mm-hmm. It'll be on Zoom. Mm-hmm. We've allotted 2 hours. Oh, I got two texts now, praise God. So I'm going to respond to that.
0: Amen.
3: We've allotted 2 hours. We can go longer if we need to. We'll end sooner if there's no interest. But we just want to put it out there and see what we get.
0: Shane, you and Goody, explain real quick the marriage, Black Marriage Institute. Tell us about that.
4: Yeah, the Black Marriage Institute, man. It's actually inspired by my brother Kahari.
3: Yes.
4: He threw it out there one day when we was on the show, and we just put some legs into it. We were just discussing about how the black family just needs to have structure, and it starts with black marriages, strong black marriages, and that's just what we're here to do. We're just here to just strengthen black marriages, strengthen the black communities, singles. We want to make sure they're aware of what they're getting into. Just like my sister Bavicki said, it's an opportunity to be able to know your partner, be able to have resources available. Yeah. We want to grow this thing to where we are able to provide those weddings that sister Vicki talked about at affordable prices. And we're just here to just uplift the strong, uplift black families like we need to. We're talking about this political emphasis. At the end of the day, the politics don't matter if the black household is not where it needs to be.
0: That's right.
4: So that's pretty much our goal. It's just to bring back powerful black families.
0: That's right.
2: My brother Byron said, when black families are strong, black communities are strong.
0: Absolutely. No question about it. Yes, revolutionary brother.
6: Let me just say this really quick.
0: That ain't going to be quick, but go ahead.
6: No, it's going to be quick. We got two live couples in here right now in real time.
0: Real time.
6: That you get to get mentorship from. So let me just say this really quick. My community was so damaged that my mentorship came from the Cosby Show. Please don't let that be your legacy when you have these two powerful couples right here, right now.
0: Beautiful. Oh, my God. You couldn't have got a better endorsement.
4: Absolutely.
0: Beautiful.
4: And then we can get you connected to other powerful couples. We have a plethora of resources for you as well. So make sure you take advantage of the Black Marriage Institute and what we got going on. Again, go ahead and give us a follow. Give us a like on social media and just keep up to date with what we got going on.
0: I like that word, plethora.
4: I don't know what it means, but I like it.
7: You're articulating on the radio, but
0: plethora. Oh.

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1: Trailer, Charles Trailer, your thoughts on the local people I announced. Who you like?
2: Well, you know, it's not so much who I like.
1: Well, who don't you like?
2: My thoughts right now, you have two candidates who have been joined at the hip, you know, for about 14 years.
1: Who is that?
2: Ginther and Harden.
1: Mm-hmm.
2: They share the same record, you know, in my estimation. And then you have...
3: sit at the same table.
2: Zach Klein, who may be jumping in. I have a good authority that he is going to jump in. But my focus is, you know, that we as black people don't make the mistake that we've been making all these years, is that we just vote for people because we like them. We vote for them because they are black or they go to the same church. We got to vote for people that have an agenda that reflects the interests of black people. And that's what I'm waiting to hear from any of these candidates. What is your agenda that's going to uplift the...
1: All right, up to this time, have you heard any three of those major candidates, have you heard them talk about a black agenda?
2: No, sir.
4: Have we sent them a black agenda?
5: That was my question.
4: And see who comes close to any of the issues that we are presenting to them.
1: Well, first of all,
4: we need to make it known what the black agenda is.
1: I want to see what their black agenda is, and then we can compare notes.
4: I want to see what they got.
1: First of all, because you've been in office that long, you've had to deal with a black constituency. You know what the problem. In fact, your data is better than my data. So you really know what we're dealing with. Now, I want to see some correctives. And one of the correctives I've talked about is this charter amendment. Put it in the charter to stabilize black families, black male, female families. This is enough of this experimental stuff we've been doing, because it's killing our families. It's destroying our communities. We see what we look like. 700 years behind? Give me a break. Something is wrong here.
4: I still think we should promote and publish.
5: You don't think they know?
4: Specifically to each candidates. What is the black agenda?
1: I'm not disagreeing with you. I'm saying I want to see both. Go ahead, Barbara. You're going to say something.
6: You know, I think they've been around long enough. If they don't know anything about the black agenda, then neither one of them should be running.
1: That's right.
6: Neither one of them should be running.
1: That's what I'm saying.
7: Let me say this really quick. Yeah. I hear Barbara, but that's what we do in a lot of these relationships. We assume that people should know how to treat us when they don't.
6: They know we need a roof over our heads.
1: One at a time. Hold on. Wait a minute. I got two people talking.
4: Black agenda and see who comes close to what we want.
1: Yeah, okay.
4: And quit leaving it up in the air.
1: No, you don't leave it in there. You have one and they have one. Then you compare notes. But I want to see what they got, too, because they're in the position. I don't want to give them something. They say, well, that ain't mine. I didn't agree. No, I want to see what you got.
8: But to be quite honest with you, they work for us, though. So I want to, just like my brother Byron said, we give them what they need to do, the marching orders, and they walk accordingly. I don't want you to come up with a black agenda. I want my people to come up with a black agenda, and you follow accordingly. That's what needs to happen.
1: Let me tell you something. They've got better data than we do.
6: They hustle.
1: Wait a minute.
8: But
1: hold on.
8: Do they?
1: Yes.
8: We got the same data.
1: Yes.
8: We got the same data.

0: No, we do not. No, they no. When you sit there, I've been there. Mm-hmm. When you sitting in them positions, you get access to information mm-hmm. very few people get access to. Mm-hmm. They know what's coming in the city in the next 10 years. We don't. We're speculating. They got the data. Hold on. I want to know what you going to do about black people. I want to know what your black agenda is. Wait a minute. What your agenda is for black people. I'll change the words a little bit. I want to know what your agenda is for black people.
1: All right.
0: I need to hear it from them.
1: Now,
0: I'll come to them and say, this is what we want. Let's see if it matches up with your agenda for black people.
2: Right. Mm-hmm.
0: Because you got the data. You know what's happening to us. You know our condition. Let's see what you got. And then I'll come in and say, okay, nope, we ain't going with that. Uh-huh. This is where we're going.
3: But then
0: we work it from there.
3: But Brother Kahari, they have the data from the conditions that they've caused.
1: Come on.
3: See, listen.
0: Do you have the data?
1: No, we live it.
0: Wait a minute. One at a time. Wait a minute. Good God. Hold on. I mean, good Lord, we all can't talk. Yeah, but you don't have the data. You might live it individually, or maybe one or two of you. They've got the whole picture sitting in front of them. That's how, wait a minute, what do you think the President of the United States gets? He gets a security briefing. He know more about what's going on in this country than probably anybody. The governor, he gets a security briefing. He knows more about what's going on in this state of Ohio than anybody. Same thing with the mayor. You don't think they don't know? Of course they know. You don't sit in those seats without knowing. I've been there. I'm telling you what you get access to. There's stuff going on in this city you would never imagine that they know. And the president would call it top secret. Well, that same thing applies statewide and local and even countywide. Sure they know. So I want to know, what is their agenda for black people? You know the condition of black people. You know whether the McKinsey study is on point or not. You know it.
2: Mm-hmm.
0: And they know it. So no, I'm not letting them off the hook.
1: Oh, no.
0: God, no. Uh-uh.
1: We don't let them off the hook.
0: I'll tell you what. Everybody stay right there. Good Lord Almighty. I need prayer this morning. I got all these folks ganging up on the brother. But that's all right. I'm here. Stay right there.
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8: You know, every time you get into a discussion of politics, the top of the room blows off. Woo, we're mixing politics, marriage, and all that stuff this morning. And joining me is the great Byron Lee Potts.
9: That's right.
8: Same. That's right. Government. And don't you forget it. And no business is what, Byron?
9: No case is too big or too small.
8: That's right. And don't you forget. Joining me also is the great Vicky Potts. How you doing, Vicky?
10: I'm doing great. Thank you.
8: This is the wise one. This woman has wisdom dripping from her fingertips. Yes. Amen. Good Lord.
11: Yeah. We think she listening to Byron, though. Byron is listening to her.
9: You know what? Listen, Barbara is a bully.
8: Barbara is a bully.
11: No, I'm not. I'm trying to educate y'all.
9: You tried to give us guidance.
8: She tried to give us guidance, right?
12: Guidance.
8: Okay, Barbara Clark. Legendary Barbara Clark is here. Also, Shane and Goody Moon are here. Yes, all right. You got an event coming up today. Tell us about it real quick.
13: 4 p.m., the Black Marriage Institute, the art and beauty of endurance. Tap in, hear from the power couple, Vicky and Byron Potts.
8: All right.
14: Yes, make sure you like us on all social media platforms, Facebook, Instagram, X, all of them. The Zoom link will be there. It's at 4 p.m.
8: Byron Potts, why is black marriage important?
9: When black marriages are strong, the black community is strong. Remember that. That's what the BMI stands for. Yes. When black marriages are strong, the black community is strong.
8: Why is that so?
9: Because we need to have families, and that gives stability to our community.
11: Purpose.
9: And we don't have that stability.
8: We have unstable
9: communities.
8: Absolutely.
9: And we're talking about a marriage between a man and a woman.
8: That's right.
14: Absolutely.
8: That's what we're talking about. We're not talking about experiments. We're talking about things that have been around for thousands and thousands of years.
11: Yeah. And Kahari, if you don't mind, I'd like to just share my phone number one more time.
8: Go ahead, Vicky.
11: If there's anyone else that wants the Zoom link right now, it's 614-419-1009, and I'll text you the link right away. We are excited to have you join. Mm-hmm. Tell your friends, and we want honest feedback too, to see if this type of setting will be worthwhile and worth repeating.
8: All right. Thank you so much. All right. Now, we got the midterms coming up. For those people who don't know, midterms means, in fact, there's a Republican convention, midterm Republican convention coming up, I'm told. I don't know if the Democrats are going to do one. But the midterms are when Congress, you know, you reset the Congress, you reset the Senate. I believe all the Congress positions up, and a half or something like that of the Senate seats, half or maybe a third or something like that of the Senate seats are up. So there's such a slim margin that the Republicans hold in the House. A vote switch of maybe about 8 to 10 votes could put it in Democrat Party hands. If the Democrats win the House, Revolutionary Brother, what do you think they're going to do? What's your guess?
3: They're going to do absolutely nothing because we're not required.
8: You think they'll impeach Trump? You think they'll move for impeachment?
3: I think they will try, but I don't think they'll be successful.
8: Okay. What if they take the House and Senate? Then what?
3: If they take the House and Senate, then us as black people going to suffer because we will just
8: they impeach Trump? Will they impeach Trump if they got the House and Senate?
3: They probably will.
8: All right, now, and so they put Vance in there. Is Vance going to be any different, any better, any worse?
3: Oh, no, he's probably going to be worse because I don't think Trump is intelligent, but I think Vance is less intelligent than that.
8: So Jesus Christ.
3: Sorry about that.
8: Okay. Well, I've sat in those seats.
9: Can you get impeached and remain in office?
8: No.
9: Yes, you can.
8: Wait a minute. I'm not talking about the House just doing impeachment. Yes. The Senate has to do it. He has a trial in the Senate. Then once the Senate does it, yes. But it has to be the House and the Senate.
9: State with specificity what you mean.
8: Hold on, Charles. Yeah.
9: Because most people don't understand that.
8: Don't understand what?
9: How an impeachment works.
8: An impeachment is the only way you can remove a president from office, generally. And that is you have to have the Congress has to vote on it. There has to be a certain percentage. And then the Senate votes to have a trial. And then they do the trial. And then they vote after the trial. And if he is voted, if they move to impeach him after the trial, then yes, he is removed from office.
9: Therefore,
8: that's what I meant by impeachment.
9: You have to have the numbers change in the Senate,
8: both
9: in order to get to the removal process.
8: Yeah, but the Senate can't do it by himself. It has to be the House and you got to have numbers change in both houses.
9: You got to have the big number change in the Senate.
8: Well, yeah, but the House starts the process. So without that, you still don't have it. You have to have both.
9: Already there, the majority, but I'm talking about it's a percentage of people in the Senate. So it's a complicated process.
3: What percentage does it take?
9: I don't know.
8: I don't know what the actual percentage is. Charles, do you know?
12: Yes. Not necessarily for Senate, but here's the thing. If the Democrats take control of the House and possibly close the gap or take control of the Senate, with Donald Trump for the midterm, we have to render him as irrelevant. It's about getting control of the House so that we can reverse all of the executive orders. Donald Trump has not...
8: No, Charles. Wait a minute, Charles.
9: He didn't answer
8: Hold on, Charles. Wait a minute. Hold on, Charles. Listen. Donald, the House has no control over an executive order. The executive order is by the administration. That's an administrative. He is the head of the executive branch of the government. So they can't overrule an executive order. Executive order is not law. It is simply a direction from the president to implement certain policies. That's all it is.
12: Okay, I stand corrected.
8: Yeah.
12: But I believe that the Democrats, you know, are going to take control of the House, and they have a very good chance of controlling the Senate, which would make Donald Trump a lame duck president.
8: I would say that in ordinary circumstances, you're correct, but not in this one. I don't think that's going to help or stop it. If they want to make him, they would have to impeach him and they would have to remove him from office in order to make that happen. But as long as Trump is in there, Trump's going to implement Trump's agenda. Now, I'll say this. I will say this.
15: Which he should.
8: Which he should, because that's what he was elected to do. Just like if Biden were elected or Kamala, she would implement Kamala's agenda. That's what they're there for. So I don't fault nobody for implementing their agenda. But go ahead, Revolutionary. You're going to say
3: something. Let me just say this really quick. I'm not a Donald Trump defender, but if he is pushed out, black people have a real problem then, because there's no one else globally that will be respected enough to stop any other nation from taking us to war. So we better protect Trump at least the best we can for right now in this minute.
8: Did you hear that, Charles Fraley? You agree or disagree?
12: Yeah, I disagree with that. You know,
8: can you hear him, Revolutionary?
3: Yes, I can.
12: I'm not for protecting Trump under any circumstances. You know, he had a war of choice in Iran. Iran was not a threat to the United States. Iran was not doing anything to the United States. This man went to war to distract from the Epstein file. People need to remember that.
8: Well, now, Charles, we don't know what intelligence.
15: That's what I'm saying.
8: Wait a minute, hold on for a minute. We don't. That's what I was just saying. We don't know the intelligence that these people have sitting in these offices. We don't know that. Mm-hmm. So what we're doing, we're speculating from the outside. I'm not saying yes or no, the war should have happened. But he had intelligence, and that's what he... Some of this intelligence, they're not going to tell you. Because it's so top secret, if they reveal it, they wouldn't build their sources. So I'm not... I don't know. I'm not willing to go that far. Barbara, you're going to say something.
15: You know, it just puzzles me why we continue to stay in the same path. We keep voting the same stuff, going against the same people they tell us to go against, and we're not changing. Mm-hmm. We're going to have to do something different in order to change. You're talking about 701 years behind? We're going up on 705. Wow. Because this is ridiculous. We got to stop voting the way we're voting.
8: Okay,
15: to make
8: but
15: some
8: changes.
15: They're pimping us.
8: I need you
15: They're
8: to say.
15: They're pimping us.
8: Okay, who is they?
15: The system.
8: Hold on,
15: period.
8: Charles. Hold on, Charles.
15: The system that's in charge, period. Mm-hmm. I'm looking at, and I'm always looking at what affects me day to day, and that's my household. We look how they pimped us on this electric, they pimped us on the rent. This is going to be a third world state if we don't start doing something different.
8: Okay, Charles, go ahead, Charles.
12: I have to go, but I want to say something.
8: Yeah.
12: And it's not gonna be popular.
15: Click.
12: You know, when you talk about a black agenda, we had a black mayor for four terms, and so what do we have to show for that?
8: You talking about Michael Coleman?
12: Yes, sir.
8: Mm-hmm.
12: We had a black mayor for four terms, and we hold everybody accountable except for each other.
15: And kept voting him
8: okay.
15: in.
8: Okay. All right. Thanks, Charles. I appreciate you hopping on, brother. I know you got to go to church. Appreciate you. Okay. Thank you. All right. That was Brother Charles Trailer who hopped on with us. I appreciate him. All right. And wow. Let's go to the call. Caller, you there. Go ahead.
16: Good morning, Sahari. I know this is LeRon.
8: Brother LeRon, they got me working up in here. I'm sweating beads. Yeah. Go ahead.
16: I know. I've been a hoe so long, I almost forgot what I was
8: talking. I apologize for that.
16: But
8: go
16: cool.
8: ahead.
16: It's cool. Anyway, no one is worth voting for, in my opinion. Mm-hmm. You haven't heard anything about us at all.
8: You talking about at the governor's, you know, at the governor's thing.
16: You hear this word minority. You hear this word minority. But we're smart now. We know that they are not speaking of us.
8: Right.
16: Many do not fall for the word minority.
8: Yes. Right.
16: That is not us. It is not specifically a black agenda, FBA, or anything of that nature. They are not talking about us, you know, at all. So, you know, like you say, the word play, the word minority, don't fall for it. You know, no one has said anything about us. The city, the state.
8: None of them have said, you're right, they haven't said a word. And that's troubling.
17: It is.
8: You got a
16: not
8: big population. You almost got one third of the population that they want to pretend is invisible.
9: When have we demanded them to say something?
8: Exactly. We demand all the time.
16: Exactly.
8: Yes, you do. When you come on here, you demand.
9: Demand was presented to either
8: okay,
9: of those
8: give me
9: candidates.
8: A definition of a demand. What do you mean
9: say,
8: demand?
9: When you see them and they come to a political event, what is your black agenda? That's a demand right there. No question.
16: And
9: no,
16: if you don't
9: ask
16: an
9: them
16: answer,
9: every time you see
16: voting.
9: Them at a public event and they want to talk, we ask them, what is your black agenda? And don't tiptoe around it. Be direct.
16: Direct, exactly.
8: Well, first of all, hold on for a minute, Brother LeRon. Let me get from Byron, then I'll come back to you, Brother LeRon. Let me get from Byron a definition of black agenda. What do you mean? Because if I'm a politician, I'm going to say, well, give me a definition of what you're talking about. I don't know what you mean.
9: Well, I would start with the black caucus. We came up with a black agenda. Now we can tailor it to each office that's running. So we need to come up with a list of things that we need in the black community and then present it to them. That's why we need to come together and continue to come together to present, first formulate the black agenda and then present it and how to present it. We need to quit tiptoeing around it.
17: Yeah.
18: And we need to withhold our vote if we don't get it.
9: That's
18: we
9: right.
18: can't just be blindly just voting for people because they're Democrats. Just like Sister Barb said, just on the slate card. Nah. If neither one of these candidates.
8: Wait a minute. What does withhold the vote mean? Does that mean don't vote?
18: I think so.
8: Well, wait.
18: It's got to be honest.
8: Whoa, whoa, whoa. You can't do that.
18: Why do
8: can't
18: we do have
8: that.
18: To vote?
8: Because whether you vote or not, whoever gets the majority wins.
15: That's right.
8: So you can wait a minute. You can have zero black votes and it wouldn't matter. They'd still win.
18: You can have 30. You can have the whole black community vote on one candidate and they still lose.
8: Yes, but
18: you're the minority. But at the same now time, our vote has to have has to
8: now,
18: be worth something.
8: Wait a minute. They don't have to address any of your issues because you didn't vote for them. You presented yourself as no constituency. You have nothing that you stand for, so they can do anything they want to. When
18: because
8: you come out and vote,
18: nothing.
8: Yeah, it does mean something. Oh, yes, it does.
16: Our issues anyway.
17: But they're not vote and they don't address our issues now.
8: Wait a minute, hold on.
9: We cannot form an allegiance to a party. We have to be able to manipulate our vote. We definitely have to vote.
8: Absolutely.
9: But we have to know how to use that vote
8: to
9: leverage gain power. Leverage
8: it.
9: That vote.
8: Yes.
9: We have to understand that. We need to be taught. So don't tell people not to vote. We're not going to hold our vote.
8: Yeah, go ahead, Brother LeBron. Go ahead.
16: I think the lack of our vote, it's long, all of these years, 400-something years, and nothing. If they start seeing these numbers drop because of our demands are not being met, somebody's foot will be put to the fire and recognized. We'll be all right for four more years.
8: So give me your plan. Wait a minute. Give me your plan. Give me your political plan. What do you recommend we do?
16: No, I'm saying, and that's where I was going. You know, we're not getting anything. We're not getting anything.
8: I got that. So what do we do?
16: To demand that we get something, if we have to sit it out for a cycle, they will see these numbers, how these numbers are affected, because we are the main ingredient. We are the main ingredients to every election.
8: No question.
16: And if they see that these numbers have fallen tremendously, the next cycle, they will come, I believe that they will come with a different attitude. And specifically for us, not minorities and, you know, so-called, when we say black agenda, we got to be careful, too, because there are many other melanated people, you know, that they may consider the black agenda, but we know that's not us.
8: Okay, well, hold on. I got a second caller on with you. Second caller, one just came on the line. Go ahead.
19: Sitting out an election is not an answer at all. That is the wrong thing to do. You never sit out.
17: That's right.
19: You vote. Don't nobody care about you sitting at home. You sit at home, you do nothing. Nothing from nothing leaves nothing. Wake up.
8: Go ahead, Sean.
18: Okay, yeah, so we go in, from my understanding is we just are voting blindly. If somebody's not giving us what we're demanding and we still just vote, how does that help our community? There has to be a sacrifice some way or another. Just because we are voting, we're like, what are we voting for? If they're not giving us what we're asking, why do you just get our vote?
19: Let me answer that.
16: That's the old
19: too many
16: school.
19: People died for the right to vote.
18: They died for the right for us to sit down as well. They died for the right for us to have to do what needs to be done.
3: Excuse me. They didn't die for the right to vote. They died for the right to gain justice. That's why they died.
19: We fought for the right to vote, for the right
3: no, we didn't.
19: To have equal rights. Yes, we did.
3: No, we didn't.
19: People in office.
3: That's not
19: everything
3: true.
19: Everything you touch is controlled.
8: Okay, wait a minute. You keep saying it's not true. Why is it not true?
3: It's not true because we didn't just die for the sake of actually voting.
15: Right.
3: We died because we wanted things that they weren't giving us. That's why we died.
19: Yeah. Yeah. We wanted the right to participate, not that they
17: gave us just to participate.
18: Oh my God! It got to be deeper than just participating. This is also a participation.
8: What we
18: voted,
8: what we died for, was to eliminate white supremacy domination. Uh-huh. That's what we were dying for.
18: Yes, sir.
8: Because under that current form of hardcore white supremacy, it was suffering us.
3: But
8: that's what we died for.
3: And that includes
8: all of it. It just wasn't voting. That includes all of it. But they run that on you. Oh, they died for vote. No, they did not.
3: Exactly.
8: And then, in fact, most of that took place in the South. It didn't take place in the North. So when you start talking. Well, it was equally racist, but they could vote. Up north, just like they couldn't vote in the South. So you can't say it was universally applied, but here's the deal. That was far deeper than just voting.
0: our whole lives were being destroyed. We had problems at every level of our life. Come on, dude.
15: Like we're having now.
16: It's controlled by
20: the electoral process. We are sitting here manipulating each other.
16: How in the hell are you going to stay home and say, I'm not voting?
0: No. We didn't say that. We said vote. But wait a minute. But that's a young brother's response who has looked at what we've been doing and we get no results. So he's trying to say, wait a minute. He's trying to say, let's try it a different way.
3: Exactly.
0: Am I correct, Shane?
18: Absolutely. And I'm saying,
0: well, let him tell you. Go ahead, Shane.
18: I'm saying, yes, the vote is powerful, but only if it is, we're voting for what we demand for. If you're not going to give us what we demand for, then you're not getting our vote. Our vote has to be valuable. Like you said, we fought for the ability to vote.
16: What is the alternative if you don't participate in the electoral?
18: All right, that's what we come up with as a black community, because right now the system's not working so why continue to do what's not working?
0: Well,
18: we come together, we figure out what the alternative is, and we go with that. But the current situation
3: is that black insanity?
0: Yeah.
3: Because they say insanity is doing the same thing over and over again and expecting a different result.
18: Yes.
3: And that's what we've been doing.
9: There's other opportunities to do different things. For instance, we could write in a candidate and show our strength and power to manipulate the vote. We can do a voting block for a candidate of our choice, and they can see the power that we're talking about. I don't believe that staying home and not voting is the proper procedure.
0: That's not what he's saying. I believe he said as a strategic move. Am I correct?
9: Right. Yeah.
0: You're not saying it's permanent.
9: I don't believe it's strategic.
0: But that's what he's saying. That's what he's saying.
9: What he said.
0: Well, let him explain why he. I tell you what. I'm gonna give him. A

0: I know you're gonna dig this.
1: That's an old.
2: I grew up listening to Dolly Parton because, you know, being born and raised in the South, in the stinking streets of Ottawa, we didn't have urban radio.
3: Stinking street of Ottawa.
2: Yeah, that's true, and it was called Sanders Road. But
1: you didn't have
2: the
1: what?
2: Point is, we didn't have urban radio.
1: You didn't have urban.
2: Yeah, we didn't have that. What we had was the holler.
3: She was urban.
4: It's the DL Hughley.
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8: Ooh-wee. The temperature in this place has gone up 50 degrees. Okay, Brother Shane, let me hear your alternative.
9: Yes.
8: This is coming from the youth of Columbus. Go ahead, good brother.
9: Yes, sir. And I'm a little old, man. My back hurt. I ain't that young. But,
8: but you young. You young, brother.
9: But yes, yes. I'm not saying that we should just sit the election out completely. We sit the election out completely if we don't get our demands met. If we are ignored, if we're cast aside, then we got to cast them aside. And just like my brother Revolutionary, the brother who called, we got to make them feel it. Even if we do it, Brother Byron L. Potts, I like that as well. We write in a candidate and we all vote for a candidate that we like, but we're just not going to blindly vote for a Democrat and blindly vote for a Republican just because it's a slate card. What are you going to do for our communities? What are you going to do for our kids? If you don't have a solution, you don't get our vote. It's just like if I go to Applebee's. If you don't give me good service, you're not getting a tip. You just don't get the tip just because. Right. And that's what I'm saying. We just vote just because. And that's why we don't know what the agenda is, because we just vote for what because. We don't even know what to present to these people when it comes down to the black agenda. All it's right. Because we talking about what they're doing for our what they're doing for the city and what they're doing for the state.
8: It's all,
9: they ain't doing nothing for us as black people.
8: It's all about our dependency on them to do for us. Mm-hmm. Here's what I'm saying. Let's come up with a plan.
9: Yes. Yeah.
8: Just like we did with the Black Marriage Institute, yeah. Let's go to work. Yeah, let's come up with a plan to address this. What is it all? If you say we don't want to go down that line no more, what's the alternative? Mm-hmm. What is it that we can set up? Jewish community has done it. The Mormons mm-hmm. have done it. Catholics have done it. All these different branches self-govern, mm-hmm. whether you know it or not. They actually self-govern, mm-hmm. and they're still a part of the United States. They still pay taxes. We still obey the laws, but we self-govern.
10: Mm-hmm. Yes.
8: We can elect a black city council.
9: Absolutely.
8: That governs what happens in the black community. Mm-hmm. We can elect a black mayor that's just mayor over the black communities.
9: Mm-hmm.
8: We can hold elections ourselves to do it. And that person begins to work to try to make us more self-reliant.
9: Yes, sir.
8: You see what I'm saying? There's internal stuff we can do. Other communities do it.
10: Mm-hmm.
8: It is doable.
9: It is.
8: And still we're an Americans and we still can stay involved. Yes.
11: Brother Carr, I have a potential candidate that I would love to pencil in.
8: Barbara Clark?
11: Know what? I'll do that. Barbara is my girl.
9: Sincerely, I would vote for Barbara Clark.
11: But let me say this, Brother Carr. My hat goes off to a potential candidate, Dr. Linda Pinnell Holloway. If anybody know her, please remember that name, because I believe that that's one individual. And we should always elect people that we know,
9: mm-hmm.
11: because the best people to represent you are the people that you can call on speed dial and say, hey, what's going on?
8: Well, next year, well, this year, too, we've got the big election this year nationally is the midterms. And then you've got the local congressional races, but most of them don't seem to be competitive. Joyce isn't really facing any competition. Mm-hmm. And then you've got the other. So it's not really competitive. The other one is, let's see, what else, Byron? We got the Congress and we got
1: Joyce is facing
8: Senate.
1: Competition.
8: Oh. Come on. Come on. Anyway.
11: I'm sorry.
8: Come on.
11: I'm sorry.
8: I didn't say she wasn't, but it's not.
1: She is facing competition.
8: There's a difference
1: between. And that's the problem.
8: Wait a minute, Barbara. It's not competitive. Let's just face reality.
1: It is.
8: No, it's not.
1: Yes, it is.
8: All right.
1: That's
8: okay. Okay. We'll move
1: see
8: on.
1: See how you shut me up? That's
8: yes, I did.
1: Wrong.
8: On that one, you deserve to
1: no,
8: have a little shut up.
1: That's what's wrong. Yeah. We keep doing what we normally do.
8: Barbara,
1: you're
8: presenting the candidate that ain't got
1: up.
8: No chance of winning. Now, stop it.
1: You know?
8: Come on. All right. So here we go. What I'm simply saying is this. We can do it ourselves. Mm-hmm. We got, you know, all the young people complain. Okay. You don't want to work with the old folks? Fine. Then put your model together.
3: We do want to work with the old folks.
8: No. I'm not saying y'all. I'm saying in general. Mm-hmm. I always tell them, ain't nobody stopping you from putting the model together. Right. Go ahead and do it. Right. You must have if our way ain't working, then you must know what works.
11: Exactly.
8: In order for you to tell me what ain't working, you got to know what works.
10: Come on, sir.
8: Am I correct?
10: You ain't lying.
8: Then you can't tell me what don't work, because that means you know what should be. Then put it together.
10: You right, sir.
8: Who's stopping you from putting it? Nobody. Mm-hmm. Ain't a whole lot of competition for what we talking about doing.
3: Right.
8: You know what I mean? Ain't no lines around the block competing to do this. Yeah. But if you do it, it makes a world of change.
1: Yes.
8: Yes. And then guess what? They've got to come and talk to your black mayor. They got it. Then they got to come and talk to your black council.
10: I agree.
8: And then we can say, oh, this is what we want. Mm-hmm. This is the resources we need, because we're managing our community.
10: Absolutely.
8: We don't need you. We just need the resources that we pay taxes for.
10: Mm-hmm. Absolutely.
8: And that's why I said, let's put it in the charter. Make it mandated in the charter.
10: I love
8: that this money has to go to solve black problems in the charter. Don't tell me it can't be done.
11: You're absolutely right.
8: Don't
11: Carl.
8: Tell me U.S. Constitution did it. You can do it. Go ahead.
11: You're absolutely right. Just like the candidates back in the day had to appeal to the black churches, they would have to appeal to our black mayors and governors.
8: Yes. You see, and that's what Dr. King and them were. They were like a council of leadership. They were like governing us in a subtle way. And they would petition to get the resources. And then we would hold them accountable. No, we didn't vote you in for that.
10: Mm-hmm. Exactly.
8: But it would be a black council that we voted in.
10: Yes, sir.
8: We
1: That's
8: can experiment.
1: What I'm talking about.
8: We can experiment and set it up.
1: Yep.
8: We can experiment it and set it up right here in the city of Columbus.
1: That's
10: Let's
1: right.
10: Do it.
8: Why not do it? Take all the black
1: could go
8: and unite
1: all over the
8: and unite
1: world.
8: All
1: yeah.
8: the
1: all
8: black
1: over the country.
8: Yeah, and unite all the black wards.
1: Yeah.
8: Put those black wards together. Say, look, we speak with one voice,
11: exactly.
8: And elect people from each however district we want, however we want to set it up. Mm-hmm. Got to be predominantly black. Elect black people to sit on that council,
10: mm-hmm.
8: and that council determines policy.
10: Yeah.
8: For all black community, because it comes from all black community.
10: I love
8: then
10: that.
8: You can elect a leader, or you want to call him a mayor or whatever.
10: Mm-hmm.
8: And then that begins to speak to our issues. And
3: yes.
8: when they don't, we get them out of there.
11: Yes,
3: right.
10: Absolutely.
8: Why can't we do that?
1: Yes,
8: we have
1: I
8: youth.
1: Did.
8: We'll put youth on there. We'll put every age,
3: mm-hmm.
8: every gender. You know, we'll have everybody represented.
3: Yes.
10: I agree.
8: And
10: yes.
8: it'll come from us, because we'll vote for them in our neighborhoods,
10: yes.
8: in our
10: yep.
8: districts.
10: Absolutely.
1: I challenge us, our voters, to vote different than what you've been doing,
10: mm-hmm.
1: and see what the results are.
8: Can we go to work on that model?
1: I challenge y'all to do
10: we
1: that.
10: We will. We're going to do it.
8: I know you
10: it,
8: will.
10: We're going to make it happen. That's
8: yes.
10: It has to be done.
8: Yes. Revolutionary
11: Let's
8: Brothers.
11: And here, we have two crews. We have the Moon Crew, and we have the Potts Crew.
10: Mm-hmm.
11: This is my proposition to
8: wait a minute. We have the Clark and Brother crew too.
11: Yeah. Okay, but
8: Clark and Brother.
11: But we're
8: Clark and Brother.
1: No, we're not a couple. We don't
8: yeah,
1: agree.
8: Y'all
1: we don't agree.
8: Yeah,
1: we don't agree.
11: Well, they be fighting. I'll prophesy.
8: Wait a minute. Vicky and Byron
1: well,
8: disagree on issues too.
1: Marriage Institute.
11: No, but what I was going to ask is why y'all speak in marriage, why y'all talk in marriage.
3: Mm-hmm.
11: Can y'all at least sneak some politics
10: Absolutely.
11: In there?
10: Absolutely.
8: Well, so that's what it is. Sure.
11: Yes, indeed.
8: They
11: yes.
8: understand it. Tell us about what's happening this afternoon.
9: Absolutely. We have the Black Marriage Institute. We are back at you. We'll be on Zoom, so you can join us with the comfort of your own home. Throw your pajamas on, get your boo, and come kick it with us this evening. We'll be going Zoom live on Zoom.
8: What time?
9: At 4 p.m. The Zoom link will be on all of our social media platforms, the Black Marriage Institute on all social media platforms, Facebook, Twitter, Instagram, et cetera.
8: So just look up Black Marriage Institute.
9: Just look up Black Marriage Institute. You'll see that.
8: We're going to have to hook y'all up with the Black Wall.
9: Absolutely.
8: We're going to have to make that marriage happen.
9: Absolutely. Okay, we'll be looking forward to it.
8: All right, Vicky, thoughts? Go ahead.
12: I'm excited. I'm just trusting God to use the time for His glory and our benefit. We'll have a good time together. We'll learn some things from each other. Mm-hmm. I'll give my number one more time, if you don't mind.
8: Yeah, so
12: and
8: go
12: those
8: ahead.
12: Who want to just text me this morning, I'll text you back with the link if you don't have the time or the inclination to search it out online. I know I got some friends who are like, I'm not registering. Just give me the number. My phone number is 614-419-1009. And if I don't catch you before I head to church, I'll be checking my phone as soon as I get out. You'll have the information before 4 o'clock.
8: Repeat that number.
12: 614-419-1009.
8: I usually like to do things in three because of the Masonic. Anyway, I'm revealing too much. Two more times, Vicky. Go ahead.
12: 614-419-1009. And one more time, per the instructions. 614-419-1009. Yeah, I thank you in advance for supporting us, and I just look forward to a nice, helpful afternoon.
8: All right. Yes. And see, here's the beauty about it. You're starting your own institution. That's what I'm talking about.
1: Behavior.
8: We build our own institutions. Yes. Even when we set up this Black Council, we make the Marriage Institute an integral part of that.
3: Absolutely. Yes.
8: All that self-sustained stuff we're talking about, we can build it ourselves.
1: Yes.
8: And when they deal with us, they're going to deal with us at a completely different level.
3: Absolutely.
8: I'm telling you, when they go talk to the Jewish community, they're going to talk to their council. Mm-hmm. When they talk to the Catholics and the Mormon, they're talking to their council.
3: Mm-hmm. Yes, sir.
8: Because they know they're self-governing.
3: Mm-hmm.
8: We can't do it? Yes, we can. Caller, you on air. Go ahead.
13: Yeah, I think you guys started getting to the real meat of this next election. If you're thinking about what's happening as far as the mayor's race is concerned, and you mentioned that Congresswoman Beatty is on the ballot, and I don't believe that it is a competitive race either.
8: No, it's not.
13: But if you think about it, no one would blame her for serving another term and then retiring. She has a bona fide legislative, report. She's done very well while she's been in the legislature. And if she said that I'm going to step down in 2 years, look at what you have set up. You've got two of the most popular politicians in Columbus that are running against one another right now, both of whom will have to raise record amounts of money in order to even be a viable candidate for this mayor's race. Should one of them lose in the next race and Congresswoman Beatty resigns or retires from Congress, then you've got a natural progression for that person to be the lead candidate to replace her
1: at the
13: U.S. House level.
1: So,
13: when you're thinking about absolute control, which is what the Democratic Party has over Columbus right now, I don't see where this is a negative for either Ginther or Hardin, because you've got potentially a wide open seat for Congress kind of as a consolation prize for whomever may lose.
8: Wait a minute. Also, you've got the guy that's over at the county. What's his name again?
1: Kevin Boyce.
8: Boyce.
1: Mm-hmm.
8: You got Kevin Boyce, who certainly is going to buy for that congressional seat. And you got Shannon Hardin, or you got Anthony Ginther. So it is wide open.
13: Well, I think these things are all about popularity contests. And when you have individuals that are raising money.
8: And also you got a couple of Beatties still out there that might have some interest in it.
13: Not if you had a full year's worth of mayoral campaigns that are going to be the most expensive and highly funded mayoral campaigns in the history of this city.
8: Let me ask your opinion. Who do you think will win? If you had to choose a winner right now, let's say Zach Klein gets in, hypothetically. Who wins?
13: I would doubt that he would jump in the race. And he's hinted that that he wouldn't up to this point. I am of the mindset that you will always go with chalk on this. A lot of the energy around President Hardin is through the African American community, but a lot of those folks that are really pushing him and openly supportive of him can't necessarily vote in these elections. This election is going to come down to the voters in Clintonville and the voters who see no clear differentiation between the two candidates as far as policy is concerned.
8: You don't think that Shannon has a black base and a gay base? Is that what you're telling me, that he does not?
13: I don't believe that the LGBT community looks at Ginther as an adversary. And so there's going to be some that are going to go with the status quo, because if you think about it, that community is already winning. And
8: either way,
13: you know, there is some consternation about the fact that, you know, at one point somebody's going to try to make him choose. You can go
8: make who choose Hardin.
13: You can go as pro-black as you want to, but when it comes to the LGBTQ community, when you have to choose between one or the other, they are going to expect the LGBTQ agenda to go over the black agenda.
8: Mm.
13: And so, you know, when you are really looking at this, they don't see Andy Ginther as being someone that would be adversarial to them. They would definitely support Council President Hardin as well. But when they're getting inside the booth, what does it look like? Hey, if there's not somebody that's going to hurt me, then why would I rock the boat? Particularly when they're already winning.
8: Wow.
13: And so,
8: good analysis. Very good analysis.
13: In two years, Congresswoman Beatty would be well within her right to retire from Congress and live a wonderful, productive life, having a great legislative agenda. And that seat would be open, and no other candidate would be as popular, having come off a race for mayor and have raised the type of money that it would take to really kind of control that race. You are essentially eliminating other candidates.
8: Okay. All right, then. Thank you so much. I'm up against the clock. I appreciate you. God bless. All right. Closing out, what's coming up today at 4 o'clock? Real quick.
9: We got the Black Mayors Institute on Zoom with the legendary Potts. They'll be our presenters this afternoon. Just check the Black Mayors Institute on all the social media platforms to get the link at 4 p.m. We'll have it up there as soon as we get off from the station. So all go ahead and take a look at it soon. What, 8 o'clock, 9 o'clock? I don't even know what time it is.
8: All right, good. All right, Recovery Sunday.
1: Yes, don't forget, September the 13th is Recovery Sunday. We're asking all pastors to talk about recovery from the pulpit, and or asking us to join us at Shiloh Baptist Church at 10 a.m. to talk about recovery. All sober houses, anyone who has lost someone to addiction or in addiction is welcome. Thank you.
8: All right, then. Okay, thank you so much. I just want to send, again, condolences out to the family of the great Dorothea Revels and, of course, the great Ray Miller. And our prayers and our thoughts are with them as they go forward. Byron, you have any closing comments? We got about 10 seconds. Go ahead.
14: And please don't forget that when black marriages are strong, mm-hmm. our black communities are strong. Mm-hmm. So tune in today.
8: What time, Byron?
14: At 4 o'clock.
8: All right. And the Marriage Institute's going to present some other programs. Am I coming real strong on this? What else you got?
15: Absolutely.
8: And then you're going to work on this new project of setting up the Black Community Council.
14: Sure.
8: All right. Wow. Okay. Revolutionary Brother, any thoughts? I got about 10 seconds for you.
1: Thoughts? Quick. You got to have something to think with.
11: That's why we're not a couple. We're right there in her mouth.
8: No, that's what would make you a couple. Because that would make life interesting.
11: I'm going to have to lay hands on her.
9: I hope you're speaking in tongue while you're doing it. Yes, sir.
8: You talk about in the Jesus. You
11: talk about in the Jesus.
8: In the Jesus cousin,
11: Jesus Janikowski.
1: Thank you, Columbus.
8: All right, thank you so much. All right, Barbara, say your announcement real quick. Go ahead before I change my mind.
1: If anyone suffering with substance abuse, please give us a call. The Columbus Catholic Foundation at 614-514.

0: 1-877-544-6290. Let's go to Tim in Wilson, North Carolina. 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Tim?
1: Yes, Reverend L. Boy, I've read up on too many coup d'etats, and this one looks so familiar. I hope we duck it, Rev. But what I wanted to put out there for the Democrats is that everybody's saying how many seats that we're picking up and we're going to pick up. I think we need to look at, you know, the underdog really have the advantage. And instead of playing like that, a lot of people might not come out to vote. We need to let people know the big disadvantage that we have on the money. Now, they got, I think it's like $600 million, and the Democrats are like in the hole or got $20 million or something like that. So that need to be brought out. Now, people don't like that revenue. They don't like money in politics because you got a lot of foreign nations that's investing money into our politics. And that's across the board. Now, if you bring that out, and I think Bernie Sanders brought that out at the march, that we need to do something about this big money into politics. It's going to reverse that Supreme Court decision where corporations are people. Then I think that's something that will play across the board. What I'm saying is we need to pick up those disenfranchised Republicans. And that's a big issue right there.
0: Interesting. All right. Thank you for your call. Got a lot of callers. I want everybody to make this statement so I can get everybody in. Let's go to Brother Emmanuel in Houston, Texas, Magic 102.1. Brother Emmanuel.
2: Morning, brother. Good morning, everyone listening. I just want to praise everybody from Houston that showed up, man, 10 buses. I thank you, Reverend, and I thank, you know, the people for having that and for being able to go out there and participate, and that'll motivate us in the future to follow those things that you do put out there. And so I want to lift up Reverend Dixon, Bishop Dixon, because, you know, he was right at the forefront, and many others that did everything. That's what the Reverend always talking about. You know, this is the action that we need in life, and we want us to do that same down here in Houston, implement those strategies and start coming together as one people. Thank you for everything you do, Reverend.
0: All right, thank you, Brother Emmanuel. And like I said, they had 10 buses from Houston to Washington. It's over a day trip. They went both ways. 10 buses. That was like about 600 people. And Bishop James Dixon, he didn't even ask to speak. And we had to cut some people so we can get to the march. But Dixon and our commissioner in Houston and the Pastor Ralph West really put out the word, and people came out about 600 strong come from Houston. And I was glad that when I went to some of our black businessmen and said we got to pay for buses all over the country, they helped us do that. So all you had to do is want to come. But I was pleasantly surprised when Rodney Ellis, the commissioner there, said to me, "We got 10 buses. Can y'all pay that?" I said, "Yeah, we'll find a way," and we did, and he did. And I mean, they were not 10 buses half full. They was full with committed people. I must give a lot of kudos to Houston, Texas. Let me stay in Houston with Michael from Houston, Texas, Magic 102.1. Michael.
3: Come on, Rev. How you doing?
0: I'm doing good. How you doing?
3: Look, I'm doing great. Look, I just want to say, yeah, it's very important to help get these people out there to vote. I've been trying. I'm a veteran. And because things are going on now that's really bad, you know, all these hangings in the South, and they're saying people just suing, they're killing themselves, which is a bunch of, I think, is lies, because one of the guys that was found hung, his legs were broken.
0: Right.
3: So, you know, if we vote and get the right people in there, something will be done, because I don't even see none of this on TV. None of our TV stations. And, you know, this has got to be stopped. And then with the military, too, they had a woman who's been serving the military Navy for 43 years, doing making uniforms for the Navy. Now, all of a sudden, she's looking for the contract, and they done took it and sold it to somebody else, sold it to some white folks.
0: Yeah, well, you know that a lot of the reasons we do what we do, marching to bring attention to things, I do radio and TV, is because you're right. They're not even publicizing this. And they try to intimidate us. Oh, we going to sue y'all for Nolan Wells. Good. We have got to not allow these things to happen in the shadow, because they are not shadow incidents. These are things that if it could happen to one person, they get away with it, it'll happen all over the country. You raise an excellent point. Let me go to Larry in Indianapolis, Indiana, WTLC 106.7.
4: Hey, you know, we already have the midterms. We need to look forward to 2028 and Jasmine Crockett and Kamala Harris as president, because that's the only way we're going to take back control of this country. And I know that they will appoint Ben Crump for the attorney general and clean this mess up. He's one of the smartest attorneys that I've ever seen. I've seen him perform at the one press conference. He's a beautiful man, and he's just the person we need for attorney general. And, you know, Kamala Harris, she's really proven herself now. We need to give her more than 107 days to win, so she can win. And people need to come out and get behind her, and that's the only way it's going to clean up. But the midterms, we already got that handled, but we just need to set back and not make too many waves now that we're in the head. We're leading in all these polls, even where they redistrict it. So that makes that irrelevant, right? So we just need to black our back candidates like Justin Pearson and Nixon, the one Nixon woman. She's just as smart as
0: in Florida. Yeah, I had her on the show last week. You're right. Thank you for your call. I think that you're so right about Ben Crump. Ben Crump obviously works very closely with Nash Action Network. Spoke at the march, was on my show last night. And that's why I call him the Attorney General of Black America. I do not know if Kamala is going to run again. She's weighing it. I've talked to her. She's talked to other people. She's not made a final decision. I've not heard Jasmine Crockett's name. I saw Jasmine at somewhere a couple months ago. But either one of them would be viable candidates. I totally agree with what you're saying. I think that, let me go to Henderson, North Carolina. WIZS. Clementine.
5: Good morning.
0: Yes, Clementine.
5: Good morning.
0: Good morning.
5: Good morning, Reverend Sharpton. Two things, if I may. Congratulations on your 15 years. My prayer is that you have 15 more and beyond. Second thing, I'd like to send out condolences to the family of Dolly Rebecca Parton, who did so much for so many people all over the globe under the heading of education and literacy. Thank you.
0: All right, thank you. I hear the music. Let me take a break. I'll take more calls after the break. 1-877-544-6290. 1-877-544-6290. We'll be right back Sunday morning with Al Sharpton right after this.
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0: Hey, what's up, good people? It's Get Up Weekends. I'm Erica Campbell. Thank you for being here. We're about to have a good time, some good conversation, whole lot of laughter, and great gospel music. What up, Griff?
1: Man, what up, E? I am feeling amazing. You know, the Seller Awards are coming on this weekend, and just in case the people don't know, we came home with another win. Syndicated radio show of the year for 3 years in a row. They call it a three-peat in sports.
0: Come on, ain't God all right? But listen, y'all, also coming up this hour, the Faith Walk. We'll give you the ENG True Hollywood Bible Story. It this week, it's the story of Moses. Part one. Don't judge me. I have a few things that I do. I have these voices. So Grandpa shares joys and concerns.
1: I'm joyful today. I'm out here praying for people. Your Jesus-y ways is rubbing off on me.
0: Yes, come on. It's going to be a good hour. Don't miss it. It's Get Up Weekends with me, Erica Campbell.

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3: Yes, it is time for the Faith Walk of the Day. And today I want to talk about Ephesians 6 and 17. And take the helmet of salvation and the sword of the Spirit, which is the word of God. Listen, we all know that the enemy comes after your feelings, your thoughts, your emotions, your cares, your concerns. And the first thing he wants to do is lie to you or twist God's truth in order to make you not necessarily walk away, but make you doubt. Because the enemy knows that he can't stop your plan. He can't stop God's purpose, but he can put a pause in it if he causes you to pay attention to other things, to keep your mind on other things. I love this scripture because it says helmet of salvation. It didn't say hat. It says helmet. Helmets are big and bulky, and maybe they're not always fun to wear, but they're necessary in case you get hit, right? I'm not super football-y, as Griff says, but I understand that they don't wear what they wear for no reason. They are going to face an opposing team, and they want to tackle you. They want to clobber you. Mom, you say the word clobber. Clobber you. You got to be protected. Guess what? The spirit is the same. If you read all of that, Ephesians 6, it gives you all the armor that you should wear. But if the Bible tells us to be renewed in our mind, then what we think is important. If it says, let this mind be in you, then your mind is important. What you think is important. And we must guard our thoughts. How do we do that? By feeling

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5: On the line with us today is pastor and leadership strategist, Dr. Andrea L. Humphrey, better known as Dr. Dre. Dr. Dre, welcome to Get Up Mornings.
3: Thank you so much. I'm honored to be on this morning. How you doing?
5: I'm good. I'm glad to talk to you because this latest book you have is called Cheerleaders, Coaches, Comrades, and Champions, Building the Team That Builds You. I think this conversation is so important. So tell us what this book is all about.
3: It really is about one simple truth. Nobody becomes their best self all by themselves. Mm-hmm. That we need the right people around us to grow, lead, thrive, all the things. And, you know, start it off in the beginning. God said it's not good that we be alone.
5: For sure. Absolutely. Sometimes growth requires us to reevaluate our circle. How do you recognize the difference between a relationship that's simply going through a difficult season versus one that is no longer healthy or aligned with where God is taking you?
3: Yeah, I think the world that we live in calls for alignment. Mm-hmm. And not everybody's aligned with your purpose, not aligned with who God intended for you to be in this season. And, you know, I'm not for throwing people away because, you know, there's a group that's like, you know, I don't fool with so-and-so, and we just toss people right over to the side real quickly. But at the end of the day, really, we ought to be doing friendship audits and relationship audits along the way. Who's supposed to be in this season?
5: Yes.
3: And it doesn't mean that they won't come back around in another season, because it depends on how you shift the relationship. If you shift it nasty, it may never come back around.
5: Right.
3: But if you do it in a way where people have understanding and we act like grown-ups and not high schoolers, there may be a time where we can come back.
6: Dr. Dre, for the person who says, I pour into everybody, but I don't feel like nobody pours into me, what is the first practical step they can take?
3: And you're right. Sometimes people feel like they're alone. And you hear people all the time say, you know, I got here, I pulled myself up by my own bootstraps. I always tell people, let me see that. Let me watch
5: what
3: you do that.
5: Like.
6: Right. Yeah.
3: Yeah.
6: Yeah.
3: You'll fall flat on your face. Again, I think you have to do, first of all, I do a self-assessment, particularly when a relationship goes awry. What's my part in it? Because sometimes we think we have haters and everybody's, you know, against us, and we play the victim role, when in fact we don't necessarily treat people right and we have ulterior motives for what we're doing, and people have already peeped that. And then second, try to figure out, maybe it's looking in the wrong spaces. I don't know about you, but there have been times where I've sown in one space and looked to reap in that same space when the harvest was coming in a whole different direction.
5: Right. Wow. What is your hope for this book? What do you want people to really get out of it?
3: I really want them to begin to understand, first of all, that we need each other. This world has lost its doggone mind. We need people in every area, cheerleaders who encourage you, coaches who develop and mine the potential that you may not see yourself. And coaches see something different. I don't know if you've ever had a coach and you know, trying to get you in shape and they're like, give me 10 more, and you swear you can't do 10.
5: Right,
3: but
5: right.
3: Some kind of way they get 15 out of you.
5: Yes.
6: Right.
3: And by yourself, you would have just stopped, right? And then we need comrades, somebody that can see your pattern, somebody that can determine whether or not you're really depressed or you just venting, because those are two different seasons.
5: Wow.
3: And then a champion, people who advocate for you, people who speak your name in rooms that you have not stepped into yet and will lend their credibility to you.
5: Sounds like it's a good one. Tell us how to stay connected to you.
3: The book can be purchased on all book purchasing platforms. My Instagram is Dr. P_Dre, stands for Dr. Pastor Dre. My Facebook is Andrea Carradine Humphrey, and my website is AndreaHumphrey.com. And conferences, you know, corporations. I spent 40 years working for Disney and various corporations and teaching, so I got my hand in a lot of stuff. Kids have moved out and they've grown. I'm ready to just help folks.
5: I love it. I love it. Y'all, Dr. Dre is with us this morning. Thank you so much for joining us. We appreciate you.
3: Thank you so much. Blessings to you both.
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7: 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Ruth didn't have to chase Boaz. 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Ladies, stop normalizing inconsistency. 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
5: Yes, it is time for the E&G True Hollywood Bible Story. 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
7: Exodus 1 and 22. Pharaoh gave the order to all his people, throw every newborn Hebrew boy in the Nile River, but you may let the girl live.
8: Okay, I'm gonna put my baby in a basket. Mama gonna make sure you're okay. Don't worry. Somebody gonna find you and they gonna take you away. I'm not gonna kill you. I'm not gonna be okay. Don't cry. Don't cry, baby. Don't cry, baby. All right, here you go. In the water. In the water.
5: Oh, God, please. Look here, my baby.
6: Where am I? This not is water. What's water? No! Mama! Mama! Mama! Mama! I'm gonna be in here. Somebody gonna find me.
9: I don't hear nothing.
10: It sounds like a baby crying.
9: It's a baby.
10: Kind of cry, though.
9: Well, my daddy did say he want all the babies down in the water. Is it drowning or what is it in?
10: Princess.
9: Yes.
10: We should go check it out.
9: Go get that. I always wanted a baby anyway. Go get this baby.
6: I'm scared.
9: Hi, little baby.
6: Not the mama.
9: Hey, look.
6: Not the mama.
9: Don't do that. Don't
6: do
9: that. You keep talking. My daddy wanted you dead anyway. But I'll be your mama. You want to be a little Egyptian baby? This is so cool. I have always wanted a baby, though. Servant girl, I can't feed this baby. Find me a Hebrew mama or something to feed this baby, because I cannot mess up my shape with female breastfeeding. I'm doing it. Hey, I got me a baby. That is so cool.
7: Later.
8: Mama, they want a Hebrew woman to feed the baby. Go feed the baby, mama.
7: And later.
6: That was a hug.
9: I'm gonna get you some food in a minute, baby.
6: Okay. Okay, hug.
5: This princess? I mean, it probably happened to my baby.
6: People think that's how I really sounded as a baby.
5: Probably.
6: In real life.
5: Griff, you might
6: my mom tell me.
11: That was hilarious. Griff baby.
5: Might did.
11: Griff baby.
5: My did is so good.
11: That is. And so was that character.
5: I kind of have a love hate with the whole ghetto.
11: Me too.
6: But you do it so good and it's so awesome.
9: I mean, I'm very appreciative when people give me like extravagant compliments. Like about how I express myself when I just want to say what I want to say. Like, you know what I'm saying? Like, because like I'm great. Yeah, you could

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7: 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We are celebrating it. 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
3: Well, saints of the Most High God, we are coming to you live from the Get Up Church of our Lord, Baptist, non-denominational, denominational, AME, CME, ENG, LMNOP, at Apostolic Church of God in Christ. 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
5: Uh-huh.

0: a couple people I want to shout out. I'm a little concerned that Erica's Jesus-y is rubbing off. So I'm going to tell you why. So Tawana Sowell, she was at rehab yesterday, so I prayed for her, put her on my prayer list. I went to go get a juice this morning. Miss Mary from the Centennial Juice Place, I said, how you doing today? She said, not good. So I said, what happened? She said, I spent all night last night crying because I was diagnosed with a mass. Now I stopped right there. I prayed with her. And at the end, she said, the good news is her doctor said it could be removed and she'll be fine. And I just told her, the first thing I said was, you got to trust and obey Erica Jesus. And then you only got to watch positive things. Only let people call you who are rejoicing with you. Keep your ear gates fixed on the Lord. I'm saying all this to her in a juice place that don't hold three people in it. And she said, thank you for that, Griff. Thank you for that. And I left. And I came back upstairs and I said to myself, that's 6731 is paying off. I don't care what Erica is saying. Now, is somebody in their car right now saying, Griff, you better preach with people. I know. I'm telling you, it's Erica. You get to say, ain't you all right? Somebody else is saying, we all going to pray for Miss Mary. Good. You get to say, ain't you all right? But if you like me and you know, I better get some Jesus on me, being on this show for 10 years, winning stellar awards, and talking to Cheryl and Erica and text about everything for my life and my family. It rubs off, and we hope it rub off on you, too, so you get to say, ain't he all right?
1: That's a good witness.
2: Yes. I love it. Man, yes. I remember when I started going, oh, my mom used to say that. Oh,
1: right.
2: That's way churchy than I thought. Listen, but it's good. It's good to realize the thing that you claim to be a part of, you actually know how to bless somebody else. God, man.
0: I had a scripture for it, too. I was so happy.
2: Come on, 6731.
3: Like, 1 John 5:14.
2: 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What is 1 John 5:14?
0: 1 John 5:14 says, this is the confidence we have before him. If we ask anything according to his will, he hears us.

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0: Hey, it's Get Up Weekends, and I'm Erica Campbell. Y'all, my Ericaism is coming up this hour. And since it's Stellar Weekend, I'm sharing my stellar experience. It was just such a great experience. Also, we'll talk to Angel Taylor from the legendary group Trinity 5-7. She's released her second solo single.
1: I know that's right. 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

0: 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Go, go, go, go to sleep. He already broke through. He did it, a breakthrough.
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3: So y'all know it's all about the Stellars, right? From the amazing Airbnb that we stayed at to seeing so many amazing people. I had such a great, great weekend. I did, however, Griff, sit by somebody on the plane that I thought he went on to be with while I was sitting next to him. Well, he looked almost gone when I sat down, when I walked on the plane. So when I sat down, his head went back and his mouth was open, and I was texting Google and Coco. Oh God, what do? I don't know. And then he like coughed and sat up, and I was like, oh, okay, so that's just his, okay. He just
4: and
3: halfway
4: then
3: here, halfway gone.
4: Of that is my homeboy's parents couldn't land because somebody died on a plane.
5: Oh no.
4: Yes.
5: Like literally.
4: Literally.
3: Ugh. What a weekend, y'all. Just from having a moment to talk to Yolanda and Tasha Cobbs in the back to seeing Vicky Winans, who I hadn't seen in such a long time. I mean, it was just an amazing weekend. And they the title of the show, or the theme for the show, was Feels Like Home, and it absolutely did. While we were waiting to come back and give the tribute to Tasha, the final part before the people sang, one of the screens went out on the right. I was literally sitting in the back because my feet were on fire, just talking to Kirk. It was just really, really cool. Just got a moment with John P. Key backstage and telling him how much I love and appreciate him. I saw Lisa come off stage and we just kind of held on to each other because I know while she's enjoying this season, I know she miss her mama.
5: Yeah.
3: And to be able to be there with the friends and the people who do what you do and get it, and to watch the joy on the faces of the artists who don't, you know, get recognized all the time. Being in that audience, I believe, is an encouragement if your heart is in the right place. If your heart is in the right place, it is encouragement. You know, even moments talking to John, Jonathan McReynolds and Zacardi Cortez, if your heart is in the right place, then you get inspired and you get encouraged and you celebrate others. If your heart is not in the wrong place, you get envious, you get angry, you have a I'll show you type of attitude as opposed to I can't wait till it's my time. And so

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2: 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The R&B tour is coming to Paycor Stadium. 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And it's only up the road. 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
6: Joining us today is legendary multi-award winning gospel vocalist, formerly of Trinity 5-7. It's Angel Taylor in the Get Up Church. Hey, Angel, welcome back.
3: Hey, thank you for having me.
6: Very nice. Okay, so you've got this new single called Show Me Your Wonders. Why don't you briefly introduce it, and then we'll come back and talk more about it after we play the song.
3: Yes, absolutely. My husband, Chris Capehart, wrote and produced this song. He let
7: Chris.
3: Me hear it. I thought it was amazing. Amazing and timely, perfect for right now, and just what people needed. It's called Show Me Your Wonders, and I hope you love it as much as I do.

0: Good morning, guys. That's Angel Taylor with her latest Show Me Your Wonders. Angel was so good, and it sounds like you're really just letting us into a deep personal prayer of yours. What does this song mean to you personally?
1: Yeah, that you called it. That is exactly what it is for me. I feel like it's a prayer for all of us. And I feel like it's a time that we all need God to aggressively show up in our lives.
0: Yes. We fell in love with your voice long time ago with Trinity 5-7 and all those songs. But you've recently experienced the number one single as a solo artist with Speak. What have you discovered about yourself as a solo artist?
1: Wow, that's a really good question. I've discovered that God has already placed in me everything that I need to be who he wants me to be. Mm-hmm. And I feel like that was one of the questions that I had when I started on the solo journey, because, you know, it's very comfortable being in a group.
0: For sure.
1: And, you know, kind of not having that, I felt like, wow, am I going to be able to deliver? Am I going to, you know, live up to the expectation?
0: Right.
1: And what I learned was that, yeah, I can do whatever it is that God has called me to do, because he's with me.
0: Yes, absolutely.
1: Know? And so, yeah. So that was, I think, the biggest and the main thing that I learned.
0: I love it. Go ahead, Griff.
2: Angel, you number one, you know, I'm a your husband fan, so shout out to him. But my question is this. I hear Erica talking about working with Warren often. How cool was it, or how uncool was it to work with your man?
1: You know what? It is so cool. You know, I can sometimes be a tough person to work with, I think, in the studio, and that is the only time that I think I'm hard to deal with. Somebody giving you ideas, you know, right?
2: Uh-huh.
1: You know, sometimes you just want your creative space, and then he's like, well, won't you try this? And,
0: right.
1: But it's really awesome, because I do respect his gift. He's an amazing writer and also vocal producer. So it's a very cool space to be in with him.
0: I love that. I love that. I definitely understand 1,000%, sis. Listen, it is not easy to go from a very successful group to basically starting a solo career. So for someone who's afraid to step out from familiar into something new, why don't you give them a word of encouragement about stepping outside of who people know you to be?
1: Sure. I would just encourage you to walk with God. Definitely get in that space where you are in tune with him and know where he's directing you to go and what he wants you to do. And just have that boldness, because if he's telling you to do something, then he already equipped you to do it.
0: Amen. Amen. Angel Taylor here with us this morning. Tell us how to follow you on social media.
1: I am Love Angel Taylor across all of social media.
0: I love it. I love it. Y'all, the song is called Show Me Your Wonders. Make sure you download and stream it today. Thank you for stopping by, Angel.
1: Thank you all for having me. Love you
0: absolutely
1: all so much.
0: Love
2: you
0: back. All right, guys, you know what to do. Stream the music, support it, and then tell somebody about it.
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4: Well, Cheryl, what are we talking about?
5: You're so done,
6: y'all. I just want y'all to know that.
4: What we talk about, Cheryl.
7: All right, we want to hear from the listeners because we did have listeners from everywhere who attended the Stellar Awards week. And so I know we'll talk more about the actual award show, especially when it airs, because people will be able to, you know, watch it from where they are. So last week was Stellar Week in the Queen City in Charlotte, and they showed us so much love. So over the 100 plus events all week, from the industry panels to showcase to parties, church services, choir fest, comedy shows, live broadcast, and actual Stellar pre-show and main show, people showed up in every one of those areas. So we want to hear from you. Which one, you know, that sticks out? What is a highlight for you? We don't have a lot of time, so that's why I just narrowed it down to maybe one or two of the highlights.
4: Yes.
7: So, of course, the pre-show was very special because we didn't expect, and every year we're not expecting, but God is just so faithful, and it just felt good. I think the moment that you won for Trust and Obey, because we kind of walked this journey with you, and again, I wanted to share.
6: We wrote it.
7: And so I wanted to share with the world that this isn't just a show, that you guys are not just on here reading scripts, that you really do radio. Like, we are really doing radio. 'Cause you know, when you have a personality, people think, oh, they're just on because of the personality. No, y'all grinding, y'all doing the work. And it was grateful to see and to get that award again this year. And then the comedy show was another highlight for me to see Griff Shining and producing. So what about you guys?
4: It was amazing. It really was amazing. I mean, it was the people, you know, it was the people, but it was, I loved having Krista there with me. Mm-hmm. And it was funny. So I was doing the red carpet, but she was too, you know, people were interviewing her. And you know what, guys? This is the first time I've come to the Stellars and they didn't ask me about Tina. This is the first time that I came and they didn't ask me, when is Mary coming back? They just asked me about me. So that was really cool for me too. What about you, Greg?
6: For me, without being super emotional, I just love that you two came to all the things that I did and us together. Erica, not being at the broadcast with me and Cheryl and Gugu, we was like, if they wouldn't have been able to handle it. Melanie had Kirk and Donnie and Ricky Dillard, and then me, Cheryl, and Gugu took over a broadcast, and they just would not have been able to handle it. But the way we show up for each other is something, you know, that merits the Stellar Award.
4: Absolutely. Absolutely. So we want to hear from you. What was your moment? What did you attend? We can't hear everything, but you can give us just a little bit of it. 877-242-2426. We got to see so many of you. 877-242-2426. We want to hear from you. Thank y'all. Listen, when I came out on that stage and y'all screamed for me, I really got emotional, y'all. I was
7: that was so good.
4: It felt
7: good.
4: So
7: the whole
4: great.
7: Arena erupted.
4: I was like, what in the world? They love y'all. Love me. I love you too. Call us. It's Get Up Morning.
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4: Today, we want to know about your stellar experience. 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Let's go to the phones and talk to Latrice in Jacksonville. 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
5: Hey, everyone. Oh, so I went to the Stellar Awards for the first time with my family. I went with my sister, my twin sister, Patrice, and my parents. I brought my parents along, and we participated in different showcases, the indie artist now with Hassan, and Gentleman White with the Urban Soul. Me and my sister, we're for the soul. So, and then we went to the comedy show and met Griff, and my dad. He met my dad, who was also in Desert Storm in the military.
4: I remember you
6: I remember y'all.
5: Yeah, and he took a picture with us, and that made my day. And we met Cheryl, too. So it was awesome. It was great. And I can't wait for more, and hopefully God bless us to be on the main stage one day. So I'm speaking that to his intent.
4: Thank you, Latrice. So. God bless you. Good to hear from you today.
5: Likewise. Thank you.
4: Okay, bye-bye.
6: 877-242-2426. It's time for the Get Up Poll. Let's go to Raleigh and talk to Danette. Danette, if you went to the Stellar Awards, what was your favorite part?
7: The entire show, actually. I'm just so excited. I've been listening to you all for 10 years, and this is the first time I've been able to get in.
6: Get Up Nation from the beginning?
4: Hey.
6: Come on.
4: Hey.
7: Yes. I just loved everything. The comedian in between, you know, Kirk always hosting and having fun with the crowd.
6: I can tune that.
7: Erica Campbell. Yes, he was awesome. Erica presenting and then almost preaching for us. my favorite performance was by Miss Lisa Knowles Smith, and it was fabulous. It was really, really fabulous. I went with a few friends and a slightly early birthday. I want to thank the Lord. If I live to see Wednesday, I'll be 49.
4: Amen. Well, happy birthday, and thank you for calling today.
7: All right. Thank you. Y'all keep up the great work. Love you
4: thank
7: all.
4: You. Eric in New Jersey's on the line. Hey, Eric, how was your stellar experience?
8: Hey, what's up, y'all? My stellar experience was amazing. One of the most things that touched me was when Erica told the production company to hurry up before the Holy Spirit take over. Because I heard it was shaking, and I seen it all, and the Holy Spirit started coming over me, and I was like, let's go, bring it.
4: One of the other main things
8: was when Erica took her time out to take a nice picture with me at the pre-show. You know, that was so appreciative of you, Erica. You were so busy, you moving around. I said, hey, sis, what's up? Can I get a picture? You said, sure, brother, hurry up. Let's take it. I appreciate that. Congratulations on y'all. Keep going. Griff, I didn't get a chance to see the tambourine, man, but I love y'all. Keep up the good work, y'all.
4: I love it. Thank you for calling. God bless you.
8: God bless y'all, too. All right, bye-bye, y'all.
4: Lily in Dallas is on the line. Hey, Lily, tell us about your stellar experience.
9: Hey, good morning. So I love the comedy show. Shout outs to Griff. Yeah, look, Griff, y'all killed it. It was hilarious.
6: Thank you.
9: And you are a beautiful person. You gave the lady her opportunity, so big up to you.
4: Yes.
9: Erica met you at the comedy show. Look, everybody was so good. It was just a wonderful experience. If you've never gone to the Stellar Awards, though, y'all, I'm talking about some church. Do y'all hear me?
10: Yeah.
9: Church.
10: Come on. Nonstop.
9: Straight up
10: nonstop.
9: Church. Look, I'm hoping that they play all of that. Literally, I know they're going to cut it some when they air it, but when I tell y'all, Erica up there shouting, come on now. We have some straight up church. So, listen, all of y'all are beautiful people. I was so grateful to be there, just meeting Griff and his mom, you, Erica, and your daughter, and then Cheryl. Y'all, they're the real deal. So just know and trust. This is the real deal. So congrats to all of you. Congrats,
4: God
9: Erica.
4: God bless you. Thank you. Thank you for calling.
9: Not a problem. Bye.
4: I love it. We love the Get Up Church.
10: Yes.
4: Thank y'all so much for calling. And again, another great big shout out to American Airlines for being so kind to me, because my bags almost didn't make the flight. But thank God y'all helped me get my bags. Stick around, guys. There's more on the way. It's Get Up Mornings.

0: 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Oh. 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We got you.
1: Absolutely. It's been an amazing day. But before we go, let us cover you in prayer. Lord, I thank you and I praise you for everybody that's under the sound of my voice. Father, you know what they need. Let them fall more in love with you. Let them trust you. Let them rest in your word. Let them realize that you are the help, the hope, and the answer, and the strength, and the provision, and everything that we need. We thank you for breath and life in our bodies. Be with us as we go through the rest of this day. Cover us and keep us safe from all hurt, harm, and danger. Keep your arms of protection around your people. In Jesus' name, thank God. Amen.
0: Amen.
1: 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It's a great show. Enjoy the rest of your weekend, and we'll be back here next weekend. We'll be faith walking.
0: Love talking.
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Thanks to our friends over there at Soul to Go. Nia Noel from My Stiletto in the Door. Happy Sunday. Check in and let me know how your day's going and what song could just, you know, make it just a little bit better, like this Bruno Mars on Magic.

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0: 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Nia Noel, my stiletto in the door. Happy Sunday to you. You know, Sundays feel good to me, but they're also just a tad bit sad because I'm like, yeah, we got to return to that 9 to 5 in a less than 24 hours. All right. I don't want to think about it. Look, we're just going to talk about how good the rest of this day is going to be, and I'm going to be hanging out here with you. So definitely check in and let me know what you want me to put in the mix for you, because I got you with that Victoria Monet, Beyonce, John B, Tupac. Oh, my goodness. I can't believe the songs y'all are asking for. I'm going to hit all that and Mary J. Blige next.
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0: Victoria Monet and Let Me on Magic 95.5, the station that has unlocked your summer with the hottest music, prizes, and much more, thanks to our friends over there at Soul to Go. Nia Noel with my stiletto in the door until 2 o'clock on this Sunday afternoon. Don't forget to hit mycolumbusmagic.com because there is a very helpful list there. You know, there's been a lot of food recalls in the U.S., and there's a whole list of all the major food recalls that have been going on, and I want you to stay safe. So you got to be aware and make sure you know what's going on. All that and more is for you at mycolumbusmagic.com. Okay, while you're checking that out, I got some of your favorites, because I know your favorites, because y'all been asking for them. Like, I'm going to play some more Michael Jackson, since it is his birthday, Lauryn Hill, Whitney Houston, Drake, and whatever you want me to add to the mix will be next.
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0: with the hottest music prizes and more, thanks to our friends over there at Soul to Go. Listen, if you miss Chris Brown and Usher the first time they came to Ohio, they are coming back, and I think I need to be up in there. We need to be there, right? It is the R&B tour. It is coming to Cincinnati Saturday, October the 24th at Paycor Stadium. Get there. Be in the building. They just added this one on because the tour's been doing so well. And I think so many people like me and you was mad we won at the first one. So if you want all the information, go to my website, mycolumbusmagic.com. All the details are there for you. And maybe we'll be sitting next to each other, okay? We'll have a kiki lined up for you. Eric Benet, Tyla, Rude Boys, Aaliyah, and whatever you want. You know how I do. I'll get it on for you next.
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0: 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Nia Noel, and that is it. That is my time. I got my stiletto out the door. I can't believe I'm already saying this. Sundays fly by. The whole weekends fly by. Listen, I hope you have a great rest of your Sunday. Take some time to relax. Maybe touch a little grass. Do something that just fills your cup. You know the drill. If you see me out and about, you better speak because you're my radio family. I hope you have a great, blessed rest of your Sunday. Bye, Columbus.
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What's going on, everybody? Happy Sunday, fun day. In about 20 minutes, we're going to talk One Voyage Cruise. Here's one of the artists.

0: Unlocking your summer with music and prizes, courtesy of our good friends over at Soul to Go. Hey, they got inspirational music going on right now. They're going to do more live music later on tonight. So stop on by Soul to Go right there, Essex Avenue, right downtown. You know what I mean? What's up, y'all? Happy Sunday, fun day. Baby J in the building. And if you got a business or you got this big idea, you have an opportunity to team up with Urban One and the National Urban League for a chance to pitch live aboard the One Voyage cruise and compete for up to $100,000 in promotional and business support. 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The deadline is October 18th, so time's a-wasting. 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Hello. 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
3: 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And listen, this is the part I love. We're not just witnessing love. We are celebrating it. There's going to be a beautiful vow renewal ceremony at sea hosted by Erica Campbell and her husband, Warren Campbell, all while being serenaded by Tony Terry. Plus, of course, we're going to laugh with our very own Ricky Smiley and D.L. 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
1: 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We're not just witnessing love. We are celebrating it. There's going to be a beautiful vow renewal ceremony at sea, hosted by Erica Campbell and her husband, Warren Campbell.
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2: You know, we're all human, and you know, we're all sexual beings too, so it's lovemaking is just

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0: Naptown, October London, giving you that smooth R&B Motown feel right there, man. That's Touch On Me. What's up, y'all? Baby J in the building. 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Them catfish nuggets. Banging. Hey, coming up, I got more banging music for you all weekend long. We're celebrating the king of pop, who would have been 68, talking about Michael Jackson. Got more music from him. Also, your request for next is on the way. 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

with music, prizes, and a lot more, courtesy of our good friends over at Soul2Go. Hey, in about, I'll say 10 minutes, I got another request for Michael Jackson as we celebrate his birthday all weekend long. Also, for the East Side, your request for Olivia Dean is 20 minutes away right now. It's Aaliyah. It's Magic.

0: When the beat dropped, you knew exactly what was coming next. The dances, the fashion, the slang, the memories. Yeah, we were there too. We are the soundtrack for all your hip-hop favorites, like this.
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0: Olivia Dean by request for Karen on the East Side. That's Man I Need. It's Magic 95.5, unlocking your summer with music, prizes, so much more. Yeah, I'm the man you need on a Sunday. Yeah, I mean, it's Baby J, man. Happy Sunday, fun day to everybody out there. And listen here, man. If you are looking to go on that one voyage cruise, you need to hurry up and get your cabin, man. 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Be inspired aboard the One Voyage 2026. Jonathan McReynolds, Jacqueline Carr, Pastor Mike Jr., Vashawn Mitchell, they're all going to be aboard the cruise. 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And I want you to go out there and have a good time, because, you know, unfortunately, I won't be able to go, but you can have fun for me. You know what I'm saying? Hey, coming up, your request for Jill Scott. So don't play with me. Keep it right here. It's Magic 95.5.
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0: fire, yo. And Jill Scott did a real cool thing on social media when this social media influencer was in Philadelphia and just kind of, you know, stumbled upon Jill Scott. Jill gave her a full interview, tickets to the show and everything. Yeah, I know. I wish it was me too. It's Magic 95.5. That's new music from Jill. It's called Don't Play. And don't play with us through this summer. You know what I mean? Because we're unlocking your summer with music, prizes, and so much more. All courtesy of our good friends over there at Soul to Go. I'm Baby J. It's time for me to slide out of here. But our tribute to Michael Jackson continues with my big brother, Sean Anthony. I'm on social media at Radio Baby J. So give me a follow. I'll follow you back. You know what I mean? And have a great rest of your weekend. And remember, everybody, pray for one another. Don't hate on one another, because we all just trying to live this thing called life. 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

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What up, y'all? I'm Sean Anthony. Just stepped up in the studio on this Sunday. Coming up, I got the new one from Beyonce and Usher. Right now, here's Tim's.

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I like that, y'all. I like that. Yeah, I like that.

0: Usher and Chris Brown, they are on tour, and they are coming to Ohio. And we gave you the opportunity to win some tickets. 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Coming up, I got the new one from Beyonce. Yes, that dunk. That morning dew is coming up right after this. It's Magic 95.5.
1: Hey, what up, y'all? This is your boy, Ricky Spider-Man, and I need y'all to get ready right now for the One Voice 2026. And I mean, this is not just a cruise. This is a movement. Come party with your favorite morning show. We all gonna be there, broadcasting live. Also, T.I.
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4: 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This is Eric Benet.
1: Jay Brown, Q Parker. 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

0: girl got range. Beyonce with that morning dew. What I do, Columbus. Magic 95.5, unlocking your summer. That's what we're doing. Yeah. The hottest music, the best prizes, all being brought to you by Soul2Go. How you doing? I'm Sean Anthony. Sunday soundtrack is in session, baby. I got dope music coming up from Kehlani, Xscape, Neo. Right after this, so Magic 95.5.
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1: One Voyage 2026 is more than just a cruise. 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And listen, this is the part I love. We're not just witnessing love. We are celebrating it. There's going to be a beautiful vow renewal ceremony at sea hosted by Erica Campbell and her husband, Warren Campbell, all while being serenaded by Tony Terry. 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Hughley. 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

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Sean Anthony rocking out with y'all on the Sunday soundtrack. Keeping the music moving with Neo and Jeremiah.

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0: 5, Unlocking Your Summer, all brought to you by Soul to Go. What up, Columbus? Sean Anthony live on this Sunday soundtrack. And we're looking for entrepreneurs out there who are building their business and creating opportunities and making an impact. 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But go ahead and do that, man. Do that business pitch above, you know, aboard the cruise. It's going to be fun. And I think that's a dope thing that we're doing. Yo, coming up, we got WizKid, Chris Brown, Beyonce right after this. 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

0: the latest from October London Silent Treatment. He's going to be on the One Voyage cruise. 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What's up, y'all? 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How art thou? I'm Sean Anthony. Coming up, I got Beyonce, Wizkid, Tone Stiff, right after this on Magic 95.5.
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Magic 95.5, Unlocking Your Summer, brought to you by Soul2Go. What up? Sean Anthony, live on the Sunday soundtrack. Chris Brown could be taking a $13 million hit. A judge says his former housekeeper can now go after his concert money and music royalties after winning a massive lawsuit over a dog attack at his home.

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Queen Beyonce donating $1 million to organizations providing emergency relief in Colombia after a magnitude of 7.4 earthquake devastated parts of the country earlier this month. Now, Beyonce's donation extends the singer's history of disaster relief, including Bay Goods' $2.5 million commitment to the L.A. fire victims in 2025. Bay, she put her money where her mouth is, man. She don't talk about it. She bay about it. How about that? All the Beyonce haters out there. It's Magic 95.5, Unlocking Your Summer, brought to you by Soul to Go. Thank you for listening. I'm Sean Anthony. Got some music on the way from Tone Stiff before I get out of here. You don't want to miss that. It's right after this, Magic 95.5.

0: to South Florida to see Cash Money and No Limit Records tour on Friday, November 6th in Sunrise, Florida. 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Thank you, though, the lyrics. 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
1: 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We're not just witnessing love. We are celebrating it. 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

0: 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I'm Sean Anthony, getting out of here. Up next is Love and R&B. KG Smooth's going to take over and take care of you for the rest of the evening. 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Y'all be safe out there, be blessed, but most importantly, Columbus, follow me on social media at Sean Anthony Live and be kind to one another. 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